0: always do love it when those two play together, Django Reinhardt and Stefan Grappelli and the Minor Swing. This is Kay Kaiser for you right now. He's on a slow boat to China with Gloria Wood.
1: There is no verse.

Beautiful stuff. Not Freddie Martin, that's who's coming up next. That was Kay Kaiser and Gloria Wood there on A Slow Boat to China. So from China, we actually go to Managua, Nicaragua right now, and here is Freddie Martin.

0: Nicaragua. Olé!
1: That was Managua, Nicaragua, and Freddie Martin. And before this program turns into what I can only say would be a geography lesson, let's go down by the riverside.

wonderful stuff. That was Nat King Cole, of course, and Can't I. We also had in there Kay Kaiser on a slow boat to China with Gloria Wood, and Down by the Riverside as well with the Four Lads. Coming up next is, I think it's a piece of music, I don't think it's a song. It's called Jean Chantongrai. It was recorded in Berlin in 1939. Michael Yuri with the Duns Orchestra with Rudy Shuriki. Have a go and listen to this, see what you think.

Hit.ai from Michael, I'm going to say Jerry, could be Jerry, J-A-R-Y, with the Tanz Orchestra, with Rudy Shuricki. That was rather splendid, wasn't it? Two to go on the programme. If I'm quick, let's see, let's have Nine Pins in the Sky, shall we? Here's Lou Stone.

0: week. I mean, I've only been doing this for 8 years. We've got to get it right 1 week, right? Have yourselves a good week and a safe week. And until we meet again, stay well. May I be the first to wish you a very good morning.
1: Through the Night is sponsored by Millie from Mill Hill.

0: up here for the gallery in upper circle. 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You know you're making the outside of the theatre untidy.
1: Chug it, another plane.
2: Ladies and gentlemen, while you are waiting for the door to open, I'll have much pleasure in entertaining you with a few impersonations of well-known British birds. First, the canary. The blackbird.
3: Singing the song of the
4: old. Oi, what's the game?
5: Why, this is my pitch.
0: I was here before you.
4: Well, my band was here before all of you.
5: Well, we can't go on like this, cutting each other's throats. Let's get together.
4: Well, what can we do?
5: Well, what's the play called?
0: The Bluebird.
5: That's the idea. Let's do something appropriate. Then he can whistle it, I can sing it, and you can play it.
4: All right, mate.
0: Good idea.
3: Some folks sing opera, some folks sing flat, some sing like Soinwood, I'm one like that.

0: Hello listeners, here I am again, Eileen with another themed programme, this time birds. So let's continue with Robins and Roses.
1: I simply can't resist becoming an optimist.

And that was Robins and Roses, sung by Bing Crosby with the Victor Young Orchestra. Jay Wilbur now with the new concert orchestra and I Hear a Thrush at Eventide.

My next record is Who Is It? It's the Milkman. Now, when Martin saw that I was playing this, he said, "What has that to do with birds?" Well, of course, as you will all know, dear listeners, it is a parrot.

0: Who is it?
1: Who is it?
2: It's a milkman.
0: Who is it?
1: Who is it?
2: It's a milkman.
0: Who is it?
1: Who is it?
2: It's a milkman.

Hot Canary, Florian Zabak. I'm going to play now the Glenn Gray Orchestra with Dance of the Lame Duck.

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I have grown out of that now. My next record is Cuckoo in the Clock.

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Her neighbour had a cuckoo clock. 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Poor woman must have been really fed up with us. We were very young. This next singer I quite like. Johnny Mathis and Bye Bye Blackbird.

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When the Swallows Come Back to Capistrano.

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We now have Frankie Lane and his singing Hummingbird.

0: Peacock Alley. Getting through some birds, aren't we? Here is another, Woody Woodpecker and Homer Pigeon.
1: Hello, boys and girls. I'm over at Homer Pigeon's house waiting for him to come home. He's a homing pigeon, so he'll be home any minute now. That's him, kids. And he's a wonderful pigeon. He comes from a long line of famous pigeons, too. His great-great-great-great-granddaddy flew the olive branch back to Noah's Ark. Isn't that right, Homer?
2: Correct, Woody. My kin folks fought in all the wars. I'm downright proud and puffed up about them.
1: Any black sheep pigeons in the family, Homer?
2: Just two, Woody. One was a stool pigeon. We never speak of him. And the other one, well, shucks. What happened wasn't really his fault.
1: Tell me about him.
2: Well, he joined the Army Pigeon Corps, but them high places made him dizzy. Every time he got off the ground, he went into his tailspin and cracked up. The Army pigeonholed him.
1: Gee, that's too bad. What happened to him?
2: We aren't sure, but we heard tell that he ended up in a pigeon pie.
1: What a sad ending. Say, Homer, how did you ever get your name?
2: Well, I'm letting these cute little pigeons tell you how, Woody. Would

0: Now we'll have Tennessee Ernie Ford and Cry of the Wild Goose.
1: Tonight I heard the wild goose cry, winging north in the lonely sky.

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When she wakes,

a nightingale sang in Berkeley Square, Anne Shelton. She enjoyed great success in the 40s, a friendly rivalry to Dame Vera Lynn. I'll play now Vera Lynn singing Bluebirds Over the White Cliffs of Dover.

Had to play that one, didn't I? I don't think I need tell you anything about the next artist I'm going to play, Judy Garland, and she is singing Hello Bluebird.

And that was Hello Bluebird, sung of course by Judy Garland, and was from I Could Go On Singing. I'm going to finish my birdie programme with Joe Stafford and Gordon McRae, and they are singing Bluebird of Happiness. I'm Eileen, and I really hope you have enjoyed my bird programme. Thank you all, dear listeners, for staying with me. You all know Martin does my engineering for me, and a good job he makes of it. Thank you, Martin. Here now is Bluebird of Happiness, and I'll say bye for now, and God bless, until the next time.

0: Good evening and welcome to A Late Night with the Stars. You're listening to Angel Radio on 101.1 FM. I'm Juliet and I'd like to say thanks to all Port of Haven for sponsoring the show. Time for a change, I thought, this week. So I'm going to profile two stars now each week. And to start us off, I have two stars who met and married.
1: A tree grows near our house. It's been there quite some time. Now the tree is a slippery elm tree and awful hard to climb. But when my wife gets after me in that tree, I always roost. Well, I can go right up it just like a healthy squirrel. I don't never need no boost. But the other day, a woodman came round to chop my refuse down. Kept mumbling something about wanting to split it into kindling wood and then spread it around the town. I said to him, look here, my friend, hold on, desist, woe, stop. Put down that forest razor, chop not a single chop. Woodman, woodman, spare that tree, touch not a single bough. 3 years it has protected me, and I'll protect it now. Go chop an oak, get a birch or pine, but save old Slippery there, that's mine. That's the only tree that my wife can't climb, Mr. Woodman. Spare it for me. I said to him, Woody, can you see that hole way up near that old treetop? I got $5 in soft money up there, and it's yours if you refuse to chop. Now, no one can climb that tree but me, because really, friend, it's too slippery. Fact of the matter is, I can't get up there very well myself, lest my wife is after me. Now, I'm going to go home and get my wife and proceed to call her a very naughty word. Then all you do is stand by while I do that imitation of a bird. Now, you ain't going to know just where I go, that is, while my wife's around. But the only thing I ask you, Mr. Woodman, if you don't see me here on the ground, Woody, you gonna spare that tree, touch not a single bough, 'cause I'm gonna drop old five down to thee, the one I promised thou. Oh, but you must make that axe behave, because old Slippery there just must be saved. That's a borderline between me and the grave. Mr. Woodman, spare it. Spare that tree for me.
0: Phil Harris, given name Wonga Phil Harris, was born June 24th, 1904. And for me, I think Phil Harris and I think Baloo the Bear from Jungle Book. Although he was born in Indiana, Harris grew up in Nashville and identified himself as a Southerner. During his career, he recorded many, many novelty songs.
2: While I was walking down the beach one bright and sunny day, I saw a great big wooden box a-floating in the bay. I pulled it in and opened it up, and much to my surprise, ooh, I discovered a right before my eyes. Ooh, I discovered a right before my eyes. I picked it up and ran to town as happy as a king. I took it to a guy I knew who'd buy most anything. But this is what he hollered at me as I walked in his shop. Ooh, get out of here with that before I call a cop. Ooh, get out of here with that before I call a cop. I turned around and got right out of running for my life. And then I took it home with me to give it to my wife. But this is what she hollered at me as I walked in the door. Oh, get out of here with that, and don't come back no more. Oh, get out of here with that, and don't come back no more. I wandered all around the town until I chanced to meet a hobo who was looking for a handout on the street. He said he'd take most any old thing. He was a desperate man. But when I showed him the, he turned around and ran. Oh, when I showed him the, he turned around and ran. I wandered on for many years, a victim of my fate, until one day I came upon St. Peter at the gate. And when I tried to take it inside, he told me where to go. Get out of here with that, and take it down below. Oh, get out of here with that and take it down below. The moral of the story is, if you're out on the beach and you should see a great big box and it's within your reach, don't ever stop and open it up. That's

0: Bill Jackson was a poor old dub who joined the Docktown Poker Club, but cursed the day he told him he would join. His money used to go like it had wings. If he held queens, someone had kings, and each night he would contribute all his coin. Then he said, I'm gonna play him tight tonight. He said, there'd be no bobtail flushes make me bite, cause when I gets in there, my hands won't be a peach. Well, he played him tight, but lost his pile, and Bill got peevish after a while, so he rose, looked all around, and made this speech. He said, y'all see this brand new razor? I had it sharpened just today. Now, I'm coming in there with my rules that you must follow when you play. Now, keep your big bony hands on the table while you're dealing, please. And don't be slipping them aces down there in between your knees. And don't be making all them funny signs like you're trying to tip off your hand just talking American, boy, American, so's I can understand. And don't be dealing off the bottom because, ooh, that's rough. Take five, then stop. That's enough. Now, when you bet, put up the chips because I don't like it when you shy. Then if you get busted, go on out and get something. I'm gonna be here by and by. Pass them cards for me to shuffle every time before your deals. Then if anything's wrong, I must see. Because I mean, you always ain't gonna keep playing that game according to Mr. Hawley. You gonna play this game according to me. Sitting right there in that there clan, they chanced to be a one-eyed man, and Bill kept on watching him out of the corner of his eye. Cause old one-eye would deal and then would cost that Bill another 5 or 10. Bill got up again, looked all around him with a sigh. He said, Lord, this is an awful shame. He said, there's someone cheating in this here game. He said, of course, it ain't no do for me to name the guy. So I'll refrain from mentioning the party's name. If I catch him cheating just once again, I'm gonna take my fist and clothes out of the eye. Now, do you see this brand new razor? I had it sharpened just the day. I'm coming in there with my own rules that you must follow when you play. Egghead, keep your hands up there while you're giving them out, please. Stop putting them wildies down there between your knees. Stop making all them funny signs like you're trying to tip off your hand. Keep talking in American, big A-A-A. That's what I can understand. And don't be getting them off the bottom because I keep trying to tell you it's rough. This is the Army game. Five. Halt. That's enough. Now, when you bet, let me see the reds and blues, because I don't like it when you shy. Then if you run out of gas, go get pumped up. I'm going to be here by and by. Pass them pasteboards for me to shovel every time before you deal. Let me ripple. Anything wrong, I want to see. Because, I mean, you always ain't going to keep playing the game now, according to that Mr. Hawley. You all going to play this game according to me. Henry, if you break the seal on that new deck of bicycles, we'll go on from here. Yeah. Yeah.
1: Three great there from Phil Harris. First up was Woodman, Spare That Tree. Then The Thing. And last there was The Darktown Poker Club. Alice Faye was born in New York City on May 5th, 1915, and was the daughter of a New York police officer and his Irish-American wife. As she grew up, she was a great student with perfect attendance. However, she decided to give up her education and go into show business. Alice Faye was voted America's number one female song plugger by celebrated composers such as Irving Berlin, Cole Porter, George Gershwin, and Harry Warren.

0: Alice Faye there with It's Swell of You. Before that, No Love, No Nothing. And first up was Never in a Million Years. Phil Harris began his musical career as a drummer and did sound effects in local silent movie theatres. In the late 1920s, Harris and pianist Carol Loughner formed an orchestra and enjoyed a long stay in the St. Francis Hotel, San Francisco. When they left the St. Francis in 1932 to tour, shortly after, Loughner and Harris dissolved the partnership, and Harris, who was the main attraction, took over leadership of the orchestra.
1: Now I'm a fellow with a heart of gold and the ways of a gentleman, I've been told, the kind of a guy that wouldn't even harm a flea. But if me and a certain character met that guy that invented the cigarette, I'd murder that son of a gun in the first degree. Now, not cause I don't smoke myself, and I don't reckon they'll harm your health. I've smoked all my life and ain't dead yet. But nicotine slaves are all the same. At a petting party or a poker game, everything must stop while they smoke that cigarette. Smoke, smoke, smoke that cigarette. Puff, puff, puff, and if you smoke yourself to death, tell St. Peter at the Golden Gate that you hate to make him wait, but you've just got to have another cigarette. Smoke, smoke, smoke. Puff, puff, puff. In a game of chance the other night, old Dame Fortune was doing me right. The kings and queens just kept on coming round.
2: Coming around.
1: I played him hard and I played him high, but my bluff didn't work on a certain guy. He kept on raising and laying that money down.
2: Laying it down.
1: He'd raise me and I'd raise him. I sweated blood, got a sink or swim. He finally called and didn't raise the bet. I said, ace is full, pal, how about you? He said, I'll tell you in a minute or two. Right now I've got to have a cigarette.
2: He's got to smoke, smoke, smoke that cigarette. Puff, puff, puff, and if you smoke yourself to death,
1: tell St. Peter at the Golden Gate that you hate to make him wait, but you just...

0: The other night I had a date with the cutest little gal in 48 states, a hybrid uptown fancy little dame. She said she loved me and it seemed to me that things were about like they ought to be, so hand in hand we strolled down Lover's Lane. She was oh so far from a cake of ice, our smooching party was going nice, so help me Hannah, I think I'd been there yet.
1: I'd have been there yet.
0: But I give her a kiss and a little squeeze, and she said, Phil, excuse me please, but I've got to have another cigarette.
1: Another cigarette.
0: Smoke, smoke, smoke that cigarette. Puff, puff, puff, and if you smoke yourself to death, tell St. Peter at the Golden Gate that you hate to make him wait, but you've just got to have another cigarette.
1: Smoke, smoke, smoke.
0: Oh, St. Peter, I sure hate to keep you holding that gate open, but I just got to have another drag over this cigarette. This pretty thing. Thank you, Peter. Thank you.
2: I met a guy today I knew years ago when he was 23. And he was married to a widow who was as pretty as could be. Now, this widow had a grown-up daughter who had beautiful hair of red. And this guy's father fell in love with her, and soon the two were wed. Now, this made the guy's dad his son-in-law and changed his very life. For his daughter was his mother, 'cause she was his father's wife. Now, to complicate the matter, even though it brought him joy, he soon became the father of a bouncing baby boy. Now, his little baby then became a brother-in-law to his dad, and so became his uncle, and though that made him very sad, for if the baby was his uncle, then that also made him brother of the widow's grown-up daughter, who, of course, was his stepmother.
3: He's his own grandpa.
2: Now, you're catching on.
3: He's his own grandpa.
2: Well, naturally, it sounds funny, I know, but really, it's so.
3: He's his own grandpa.
2: Well, wait a minute, get a load of this. Now, his father's wife then had a son who kept him on the run. So he became his grandchild, for he was his daughter's son. His wife is now his mother's mother, and of course that makes him blue, because although she's his wife, she's his grandmother, too.
3: He's his own grandpa.
2: Fun in the living room.
3: He's his own grandpa.
2: Absolutely. It sounds funny, I know, but really it's so.
3: He's his own grandpa.
2: Yeah, but look, get the payoff. Now, if his wife is his grandmother, then he is her grandchild. And every time the guy thinks of it, it nearly drives him wild. For now he has become the strangest case you ever saw. As husband of his grandmother, he's his own grandpa.
3: He's his own grandpa.
2: And loving every minute.
3: He's his own grandpa.
2: Oh, tell me more. It sounds funny, I know.

0: Have you got that one all figured out? How he's his own grandpa? Okay, that was He's His Own Grandpa with Phil Harris. And before that, Smoke, Smoke, Smoke. In 1936, Harris became a musical director of the Jell-O Show, later renamed the Jack Benny Program. He soon became a popular member of the radio show and his signature tune, That's What I Like About the South.
1: Come with me to Alabama. Let's go see my dear old mammy. She's frying eggs and broiling hammy. That's what I like about the South. Now there you can make no mistakey. Where those nerves are never shaky. Ought to taste a layer cakey. That's what I like about the South. She's got baked ribs and candied yams. Oh, sugar-cured Virginia hams. Basement's full of those berry jams. And that's what I like about the South. Hot corn bread and black-eyed peas. You can eat as much as you please. Cause it's never out of season. That's what I like about the South. Ah, don't take one. Have two, they're dark brown and chocolate too. Suits me, they must suit you.

where they say you all walk on in with that southern drawl, cause that's what I like about the South. Down where they have those pretty queens, keep a dreaming those dreamy dreams, well, let's sip that absinthe in New Orleans. That's what I like about the South. Old Bob with all the news, got the box back coat and the button shoes, but he's all caught up with his union dues, and that's what I like about the South. Here come old Roy down the street, who, can't you hear those scuffling feet? He would rather sleep than eat, and that's what I like about the South. Every time I pass your door, you act like you don't want me no more. Why don't you shake your head and sigh, and I'll go walking right on by. Gone on and on and on. Honey, when you tell me that you love me, then how come you close your eyes? Did I tell you about the place called Doo-Wah-Diddy? It ain't no town and it ain't no city. It's just awful small, but awful pretty with Doo-Wah-Diddy. Didn't come here to criticize, I'm not here to sympathize, but don't call me those no good lies, cause a lying gal I do despise. You love me like I love you, send me 50 PDQ, rose are red and violets are pink, I'm gonna get old 50.

0: That was That's What I Like About the South with Phil Harris there. 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Alice Faye got her first major film break in 1934 when Lillian Harvey abandoned the lead role in a film version of George's White Sandals. Hired originally to sing a musical number with Valley, she ended up with the female lead.
1: You say the sweetest things, baby. You have me right.

This Year's Kisses with Alice Faye, and before that, You Say the Sweetest Things, Baby. Alice Faye introduced almost twice as many hits in the movies as each of her closest competitors, Doris Day, Judy Garland, and Betty Grable. And she was also successful in reviving standards such as Alexander's Ragtime Band. Faye's movie career continued until 1944. Cast in Fallen Angel, after falling out with Zanuck, the producer-director, feeling she had been deliberately undercut, she drove away. It is said that Zanuck blackballed for the breach of contract, which effectively ended her film career.

0: That was Shame on You with Alice Faye there. And Phil Harris and Alice Faye met and married Am in 1941. It was the second marriage for both of them. In fact, Faye was briefly married to Tony Martin. They were both invited to join a radio program, the Fitch Bandwagon. This coincided with their desire to live in South California and raise their children. They became the breakout stars when it evolved into the Phil Harris, Alice Faye radio show.
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0: 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It's Friday, and time for Phil's weekly band rehearsal. William has borrowed Phil's car, and Alice has to drive Phil downtown. As we look in, Alice and Phil are approaching their garage.
2: I don't know why you let Willie take my car anyway, Alice. The guy's always mooching something.
3: Well, it doesn't matter, Phil. I'm driving you down.
2: That's what I'm talking about. I'm not too crazy about the way you handle a car. You ain't too careful, you know.
3: Now, how can you say that? I drove you to rehearsal last week, and I did all right, didn't I?
2: Yeah. You stayed right out in the middle of the street, and you were doing swell until you tried to squeeze between those two streetcars.
3: Oh, that. That car was old anyway. And besides, you managed to sell the car after the accident.
2: Only because I was lucky. I found a guy who wanted a tall, thin Chevrolet.
3: Stop exaggerating. Now get in the car, or we'll be late for rehearsal. Well, get in. What are you waiting for?
2: Don't rush. Don't shove. Got to work up courage first. Stepping into this thing is like taking a cruise in a leaky submarine. The odds are against you.
3: Look, I'm a good driver, and you have nothing to worry about. Now get in.
2: Okay, okay.
3: I know what I'm doing every minute. Now be quiet. Eeny, meeny, miny, moe.
2: What are you doing now?
3: That's the only way I could tell which one of these pedals is the clutch.
2: It's the left one, the one I tied the ribbon on for you. Please, Alice, will you get started?
3: Well, I didn't do so badly, did I, Phil? That was a nice, smooth ride, wasn't it?
2: Yeah. Look, tell me something, Alice. Did you drive a tank during the war? Over the way, Faye. The greatest ride on earth. Come inside, everybody. Hurry, hurry. Look, don't ever let that brother of yours have my car again. Why doesn't Willie go back to New York anyway? He's always doing something.
3: Now, stop picking on Willie. Here's the studio. Let's go in.
2: All right, fellas. Your maestro's here. Hold it. Hold it with a holler. Hold it. Hold it, will you, lady, please? Stop that. Keep out of that, lady. Must be some way I can get rid of this harpist. Miss, will you please... Will you please keep that Irish piano quiet? I don't want to hear another...
4: Wait a minute, Phil. Don't you yell at Barbara. It ain't polite to yell.
2: Look, Artie, don't tell me not... Barbara? Oh, so it's Barbara now.
4: Yeah. Us guys in the band like her. It's nice having a cultured tomato around.
2: Now, look, will you sit down? Go back and sit down. Now, look, we're doing That's What I Like About the South next Sunday, so let's run it over.
4: Barbara wrote a new arrangement for that. You want to hear it?
2: No, I don't want to hear it. Now, go back and sit down. We're going to do it the way I always do it. Okay, fellas. One, two.
5: Won't you come with me to Alabama? Won't you? Won't you come? Won't you come? Alabama.
6: Hold that! Hold! No! No! Cut that out! No, lady! Lady! Lady, please!
2: Madam, you're driving me nuts. And when I'm talking to you, get out from behind that harp. You look like you're in for 30 days. What the heck was that?
4: Barbara's arrangement.
2: Barbara, oh, that does it. That's all. Lady, I want you to take that spaghetti stretcher and get out of here. Now, don't stand there. Go, go, go.
7: Mr. Harris.
2: She talks.
7: Mr. Harris, for 5 weeks I have restrained myself in what I believe is an admirable fashion. I've tolerated your crude, tyrannical outbursts as long as I possibly can. However, one more of your vulgar, hysterical tirades, and I shall be obliged to kick you right in the teeth.

0: One of these days, I'm going to get mad and break every one of his tiddlywinks. Why doesn't he stick to his bookkeeping?
1: No, don't get excited, Phil. Willie's coming over to the house this afternoon, and I'll talk to him. I'll run along now, and I'll see you back at the house. Goodbye, boys.
2: Goodbye, Alice.
0: Something's got to be done about that Willie. I know. Now, look, you guys, we got a rehearsal to do, and I want you all to... Fellas, stop crowding around Barbara's harp and get back to your seats. I ain't gonna have no dame erupting my organization.
3: Hi, Curly.
0: And furthermore, I want to tell you all that I'm not... Well, Mr. Remley has arrived. Only an hour late, but he's here.
3: Yeah?
0: I appreciate your thoughtfulness, Mr. Remley, in showing up at all.
3: Oh, that's all right, Curly. Anytime I can do anything...
0: You better keep quiet. That's what you better do. You hold up a whole rehearsal, cost me a lot of money, inconvenience the guys, and you don't even give an excuse. What happened?
3: I came in late.
0: I know you came in late, but why did you come in late? Why?
3: Because I didn't get here in time. Sometimes you ask the silliest questions, Curly.
0: Look, Remley, I'm sick and tired of you coming in late for rehearsals, and I'm not going to stand for it. What are you hiding behind your back? What do you got in your hand?
3: Present.
0: Oh. Trying to get on the good side of me, huh? What do you got, Frankie? A pipe?
3: Uh-uh.
0: Shirt?
3: Uh-uh.
0: Keychain?
3: Uh-uh.
0: Well, what do you got?
3: Delphiniums.
0: Oh, candy, huh?
3: These are flowers.
0: Flowers for me? Oh, gee, Frankie. Oh, flowers. Nobody's brought me flowers since Alice took me out on our first date. Why'd you bring flowers?
3: Because Barbara likes them. They're for her.
0: Oh, no, Remley, not you. Not, look, you, I...
3: What?
0: I'm going to talk to you later. Now, go sit down. I've got to go over my number.

money used to go like it had wings. If he held queens, someone had kings, and each night he would contribute all that cost. And he said, I won't play him tight tonight. There'd be no bobtail flushes, make me bite. He said, when I gets in this in my hands,

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Now I'm coming in with my rules that I want you to follow when you play, boy. Keep your hands up on the table while you're dealing, please. Don't be slipping them aces down there in between your knees. Don't be making them signs like you're trying to tip off your hand, just talking American, boy. American, so's I can understand. And don't be getting them off the bottom because, ooh, that's rough. Take five, then stop, that's enough. Now when you put the bet up the reds and blues, I don't like it when you're shy. Then if you get busted, go get something, I'm gonna be here by and by. Pass them pasteboards, let me shuffle, every time before you deal. Anything goes wrong, I wanna see. I mean, you ain't gonna just keep playing that game according to Mr. Hoyley. You gonna play this game according to me.

said, "Lord, it's an awful shame." Said, "Someone's cheating in this year game." Said, "Cause it ain't old dude me to name the guy." So I refrain from mentioning the party's name. If I catch him cheating just once again, I'm gonna take this fist and close that other eye. Now, do you see this brand new razor? I had it sharpened just today. I'm coming in with my rules that you must follow when you play egghead. Keep your bony hands up there while you're giving them out, please. Don't be slipping them wildies down there in between your knees. Don't be making them funny signs because you're still trying to tip off your hand. You better talk an American big A, so's I can understand.

and stop getting them off the bottom. I'm trying to tell you it's rough. This is the Army game. 5-5, halt. That's enough. Now, when you bet, put up the reds and blues. I don't like it when you shy. Then if you run out of gas, go get pumped up. I'm going to be here by and by. Pass them pasteboards, let me ribble. Every time before you deals. Anything goes wrong, I'd love to see. Telling you, you ain't gonna play the game now, according to that Mr. Hoyley. You won't play this game, according to me. Now, Henry, if you'll break the seal on that new deck of bicycles, we'll get on from here. Yeah.

That was a clip there from the Phil Harris and Alice Faye radio show. Phil Harris and Alice Faye continued various projects individually and together for the rest of their lives. Faye made a return to Broadway after 43 years, and Harris revived his career making numerous guest appearances and as a voice actor for various animated movies. After 54 years of marriage to Faye, Phil Harris died of a heart attack aged 91.

Got himself some mighty fine quail and one little measly hare. But on his way returning home, he met a great big grizzly bear. Now the bear got down in the middle of the road on all fours like a great big toad and looked that preacher right square in the eye. And the preacher looked at him and said bye-bye. Started down the road and took out the run. The bear right after that preacher did come, running the run for about a mile. Then they both sat down and rested a while. The preacher got up, started again. The bear, he started out with more vim, and they ran and they ran till he spotted the tree. Set up on the limb, it's a place for me. Bear got close, made a grab for him. Preacher leaped up and he made the limb, pulled himself up and turned about, cast his eyes to the skies, and he did shout, "Oh Lord, you delivered Daniel from the lion's den, also delivered Jonah from the belly of the whale, and then the Hebrew children from the fiery furnace, so the

terrible sight. The preacher and the bear with the razor in his hair, just a cutting left and right. Well, they rolled around on the ground. The preacher was up and then he was down. The bear let out an awful moan. It looked like the preacher was holding his own. Thought if I'd get out of here alive, that good book I will abide. I'll never sin on Sabbath day, and Sunday come I'll pray and pray to the heavens. He did glance at Lord, just give me one more chance. Then his suspenders gave away and he knocked that bear 10 feet away. Then the preacher got up and made a bound for a tree where he'd be safe and sound. Pulled himself up and turned about, cast his eyes at the skies, and he did shout, oh Lord, you

great Phil Harris there. Alice Faye lived for another 3 years and then she died of stomach cancer. Between them, they left behind a whole host of music, movies and radio shows still enjoyed today. Well, it's time for me to say goodnight. I hope that you've enjoyed the new format to the show. Thanks to Warport of Havant for sponsoring the show, and stay with us here at Angel because coming up next is Through the Night. And to see us out, I have one more by Alice Faye and it's called Good Night, My Love. So from me, Juliet, good night and take care.

Hi folks, how you doing? Yes, remember the 60s. Your boy Dave. All sponsored by Shirley and John in France. Hope I find you all well. Good.

That's the Drifters from 1965. I'll Take You Where the Music's Playing. And we start the show today with Cliff Richard, number 15 in March 1966, and Blue Turns to Grey. Here's Met. Monroe.

number 5 from Matt Monro in March 1961. In the show today, we've got Simon and Garfunkel, The Searchers, Patricia Clark, Lonnie Donegan, Jose Feliciano, and some Motown as well. Yep, Motown. Stevie Wonder.

That's very hard to believe, isn't it? That was number four in July 50 years ago. 50 years ago, Stevie Wonder, Marcherie Moore, number four in July 1969. Where's the time going, isn't it, eh? Oh.

Simon and Garfunkel, the Thrashing Ninth Street Boogie song. Now, last week I played this record on the turntable coming up now, and I heard from Audrey Jones in Horn Dean. He said, "Dave, I love Neil Sedaka. I've never heard that one before. Can you please play it again?" Okay then.

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For Audrey Jones in Horns In, who said, "You played it last week, Dave. I've never, ever heard it before on the radio, whatever. I love Nelson Darker. Please, please play it again." So for you, Audrey, Nelson Darker.

0: That's what it's called. Someday We're Gonna Love Again. The Searchers, number 11 in June 1964.
1: Shout it right from the treetops.

You just heard two from 1961. You heard Bettina Clark, Our Friend the Sea. And that got to number seven, November 1961. You also heard the Everly Brothers from the same year, Love Hurts. Never charted.

0: come on, buddy, smile, it's your birthday.
1: Not yet, mate. The great Tony Bennett, and Put On a Happy Face. 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I have one every year. Yeah, I do.

0: Brenda Lee. Zoo Right Woman, Zoo Right Man. You tune to Angel Radio, Remember the 60s, an hour of 1960 music. It's me, Dave Gamblin.
1: Oh, hello, Nichols Department Store. All right. Oh, yes, all right, okay, I'll wait, all right. Hey, emergency, hang on there for just a second. This is an emergency, and I'll let you go in just a second. See, here's the thing, you don't know me. I work in the office building right across the street from your store, and I was, Southwest, and I was just sitting, I was looking out of my window, and I noticed there's a woman hanging from a window ledge on your building about 10 flights up, and she's about, no, operator, you're missing the point. I don't wish to speak to the woman. No, I'd like somebody to go up there and pull her in. Well, I don't care who, you know, how about you? You're over there. What about yourself? What time is your coffee break? Well, I don't think she can wait till then. Who knows how long she'd been hanging there before I noticed her. I can see her from here, and her knuckles are very white. The woman's been hanging there for hours, obviously, and I'm afraid she'll slip, before your break comes. I see. Well, do you think that department could help? Well, all right. Would you connect me, please? Thank you. Hello, complaint department. You don't know me. I work in the office building right across the street from your store. Southwest. And I was, I was just sitting and looking out of my window. Pretty nice out. And I noticed there's a woman hanging from a window ledge on your store about 10 flights up. She's about to fall down unless we get, hello there. Hello. Hello. Oh, hello, madam. Listen, what happened to the man I was just talking to? Oh, well, put a cold towel behind his neck. That'll bring him out of it. It's my fault. I scared him. See, here's the thing. See, you don't know me. I work in the office building right across the street from your store, Southwest, and I, looking out of my window, double binding her, she's hanging out of a window over there. Lady, I'm looking at the building right now. She's the only one hanging out of a window. Well, I hate to take the time. Well, okay, gray hair, and she's a little chunky, and she's holding some packages between her legs. Well, I can't tell from here if your store label is on the packages, madam. The woman's across the street. Well, what about the department on that floor? So just somebody open a window and pull her in. It's a simple... Well, would you connect me, please? Thank you. Hello, lingerie. You don't know me. I work in the office building right across the street from your store. And I was just sitting and looking out... Don't you want to know the corner, madam? It's the Southwest. I was just sitting and looking out of my window, and it's a lovely day, and I know there's a woman. There's a woman hanging from a window ledge, and it looks to be on your floor, and I was just hoping that... I don't know how she got out there, lady. I've been sitting here looking at your building. It's lingerie. Maybe she tried on something and snapped out. I don't know how... Well, she's going to fall off unless we pull her in. I just talked to that department, madam. Well, okay. Hello, complaint department, it's me again. How are you feeling now, sir? Now, sir, you've got to get a hold of yourself and go up there and pull that poor woman in. And she's going to fall down from there. All right, you go up there and I'll... Fine, and I'll just talk to her through this window and cheer her on as you go up. Lady! Lady, right over here across the street. Now, a little to lower. To the right. Here. Hi. Fine, thank you. Don't wave, madam. Don't wave. Not with both hands. Listen, I'm getting some help for you. The man will be there in a minute. He'll pull you in. Listen, I think it'll be easier for you to hang out if you let those packages go from between your legs. That's all right. You got new ones. Let them go. That's right. There they go. That's right. Oh, poor fellow. All right, now, Madam, the umbrella over your arm. If you should slip, we don't know how much help this will be, but open it. It may slow your fall. No. It's only bad luck if you're inside, lady. Take a chance. There's the man. There. Reach up. Slowly. Leg. Other leg. That's it. God, thank you very much. Hello, operator. Say, would you send somebody up to the 10th floor? The complaint department man is hanging from a window ledge out there.
0: Recorded in 1968, Shelley Berman and Hold On.

Oh, I must go there one day. Brazil, recorded in 1969 from Antonio Carlos Jobim. Yep, Antonio Carlos Jobim and Brazil. Okay, it's JM time. Hello, JM. JM for JM. Hope you're well.

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1: Hello, Walter. You'll be a long time in there, you know. A long time. Has he been?
2: If you love good old-fashioned British humour...
1: Be a long time in there, you know, like I said. Have you been?
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0: que no, porque yo...
1: 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Jose Feliciano from 1968 and California Dreamin'.

recorded in 1963, TV Euro, I'll Never Fall in Love Again. That hour's gone quicker than that. So next time, take care. I'll see you soon. For me, Dave Gownman. Bye-bye now.

0: Hi, my name's Henry, Henry Turtle. I'd like to introduce you to part one of the Bob Dylan story, brackets, the early years, close bracket. Bob grew up in Minnesota, and he soon got tired of hanging round there and set off for New York and settled in Greenwich Village. Greenwich Village didn't exactly welcome Bob with open arms, but he gravitated and graduated to becoming part of the local scene. And it also seemed to attract artistic people, like-minded people. There were dancers, sculptors, artists, musicians, poets, and also many notable people were born there. Maria Muldaur, John Sebastian of The Loving Spoonful, Richie Havens,
1: and Pete Seeger,
0: Jose Feliciano. It was sort of like a stew full of creative and artistic minds and thoughts. Well, let's investigate this kind of music that absolutely fascinated him. I suppose it all derives from a gentleman called Woody Guthrie.
1: Let's explore some of its origins.
2: In 1940, New York became the center of activity for an emerging folk scene. Here, the leading lights of the movement were establishing its political values while reviving and reassessing its musical parts. Alongside singer, songwriter, and activist Josh White, Lead Belly and his manager, Alan Lomax, were two white musicians, the young, middle-class New York native Pete Seeger, and a singer and songwriter from Oklahoma, Woody Guthrie. These two artists in particular would become pioneering figures in the redefinition of American folk, penning their own material in the mold of the traditional songs that had inspired them, and using the music itself as a vessel for political commentary. They set the template for the artists who would follow in their wake.
3: Local resident of Greenwich Village, and of course a singer-songwriter, and later to become a very successful one, Tom Paxton, eulogising about Pete Seeger, his hero. And of course, Woody Guthrie.
4: Pete and Woody meant the world to us. I mean, they were, at least to me, I mean, I willingly followed the trail that they had blazed. I mean, I've always said that if it hadn't been for Pete Seeger, there wouldn't have been a folk music revival, anything approaching what actually happened. And Pete really blazed the trail.

0: I began writing songs because of Woody Guthrie and Pete Seeger. I wanted to write songs that sounded like the songs that Woody wrote, except I wanted to try to make them my songs and my time, my era.
1: This radical faction of folk music emanating from New York became muted after the end of the Second World War, with fascism apparently defeated and a new enemy emerging, communism. While Guthrie suffered declining health, Seeger formed the Weavers, and this group's less overtly political output struck a chord with the public and propelled them into the mainstream. Yet by the mid-1950s, both the Red Scare and the Cold War were escalating, and the anti-communist witch hunts led by Senator Joe McCarthy and the House Un-American Activities Committee put an end to the Weavers and derailed Pete Seeger's career. Folk refused to die, however, with the release of filmmaker Harry Smith's landmark compilation Anthology of American Folk Music in 1952, introducing obscure recordings from the late 20s and early 30s to a receptive, wider audience. And popular group The Kingston Trio emerging as one of the most commercially successful acts in America towards the end of the decade. Despite the brief revolution brought into popular music by rock and roll in the mid-50s, as the country entered the 1960s, a new generation of musicians began looking to the past once again, and word spread of a folk revival.
2: This is Robert Christgau, editor of the local Village Voice, popular rag in the area.
3: You know, it's seen as this efflorescence, but I actually see it as the gathering storm that begins with Harry Smith, runs through the fact that there were folk hits in the late 50s, like the Tarriers, three Greenwich Village folkies who had a big hit with Banana Boat Song, which was then covered by Harry Belafonte, who was not without his folk connections either. I see it myself as an organic process. The first great efflorescence of rock and roll, which begins, say, with Maybelline in September of 55 and runs pretty strong through 58, does in fact really begin to tail off between 59 and 62. Not as bad as in myth, but nevertheless, in a real way, people are just the right age to turn from the music they like when they were a little younger. It's getting worse. They have new ideas. And they pick up on what was already in the air and in their own culture.
2: This is Maria Maldor. Do you remember her? Because in later times she used to have a huge world hit with Midnight at the Oasis. Do you remember that? Also a local resident, of course, of Greenwich Village.
4: About that time, we were starting to pick up on the Smithsonian anthology. People started listening to these old recordings and started finding that these amazing artists, mostly blues artists, but also country artists and Appalachian artists, were not just these mythical figures that were coming to us on these scratchy recordings through the mists of time, but they were actually quite alive and well, most of them. But there was another component to the folk music scene. I would say it started with people like Pete Seeger and Woody Guthrie. There was a sort of a branch of folk music that was mostly interested in songs of social relevance. And, of course, all the wonderful songs that Woody Guthrie had written. So there were a lot of different factions. It wasn't just blues or Appalachian or bluegrass. It was everything all at once.
1: This growing interest in folk music spread to Minnesota. Young Robert Zimmerman, whose first band had performed Little Richard numbers at their high school in the large mining town of Hibbing, was one of many to grow disenchanted by the commercialization of rock and roll and to subsequently be drawn to the earthier sounds offered by artists from the recent past.
5: Dylan, growing up in the 1950s, like almost every American kid, his music is not folk music, it's rock and roll and Elvis Presley and Little Richard. I suppose if you're Arlo Guthrie, then it might be different, but you'd be quite an unusual teenager to be into folk music, I think, at that age.
2: There is, in fact, a story going round that he was given a load of Huey Leadbelly 78s when he graduated, and that's what inspired him to learn and play this sort of music.

But the folk music epiphany really comes when he goes to college in the Twin Cities of Minneapolis and St. Paul, where he's a very poor attender of lectures and a very assiduous attender of the folk clubs and coffee houses in Dinkytown, the sort of bohemian district next to the campus. And I think it was probably a girlfriend gave him his first Woody Guthrie recordings. And he's transfixed. He describes this far more eloquently than I ever could in Chronicles, when he describes the moment he first hears Woody Guthrie as like a heavy anchor dropping into the deep waters of a harbour.

0: The Guthrie obsession grows and grows until the point where he feels he's ready to make the road trip to New York and seek the great man out.
1: Zimmerman, now going by the stage name Bob Dylan, left Minneapolis in December 1960, having outgrown the local scene in Dinkytown, and after a brief stay in Chicago, finally arrived in Manhattan on January the 24th, 1961. Ever since the early 1940s, when Pete Seeger, Leadbelly, Josh White and Woody Guthrie had first congregated there, the city had remained the focal point of the folk world, and Dylan was just one of many artists drawn there from all across the U.S.
2: It was a very romantic thing to come to New York. This was the place where the Beats were. This was the place so many people were. Jackson Pollock worked there. All the abstract expressionists worked there. I mean, New York was it, of course. And San Francisco was very interesting, but it wasn't really it. It didn't have the gravitas that New York did, or the history. It wasn't as big. It didn't have the energy. It wasn't quite the same. New York was most important. Like Sinatra says, you know, if you make it in New York, you can make it anywhere. And it was true then, and it's probably true now.
1: And the district of Manhattan that Dylan gravitated to was Greenwich Village, the artistic and bohemian hub of the city.
3: This is Harold Leventhal, Woody Guthrie's manager, followed by local resident, as before, Maria Maldor.
4: There's nowhere else for him to go but the village. Well, there's nothing available. It was all in that area. The village was a place you'd come to, New York, that had its own sense of life, its own acceptance of life, style of life, and you'd find anything that seemed to be against the normal of life in the village and accepted by it.
5: I was one of the few people that was on that scene that was actually born and raised there, John Sebastian and my old buddy John Hammond being the only other two I know that I can think of. And as a very little girl, I remember the village was, it had a very strong Italian community. There was a very strong Italian presence there. There were some neighborhoods that were Irish, first generation Italian. But the other main population of the village was made up of all sorts of artists, musicians, dancers. I mean, I think from the early 1900s, it was a mecca for free spirits and free thinking people of all kinds. It was even the first place I can think of where people could openly be gay. So it was naturally, it became the epicenter for all things hip. And that was from the 1900s, early 1900s to the period in the early 60s that we're talking about.
3: On Dylan's arrival in this area, he stumbled across the Café Noir, a place known to local musicians as a basket house, which is where you performed your set and then passed bread basket round for gratuities. Well, Dylan performed there that night and he felt immediately comfortable in this sort of environment and area. Greenwich Village at this time was awash with cafes and not so many bars. You couldn't get a license for a performance, so everybody would appear for nothing. They just turn up and do a set, move on to the next club. They had exotic names, of course. There was the Gaslight, Café Noir, the Bitter End, Folk City, the Village Gate, the Fountain. And performing in these clubs were many future stars, like John Sebastian, who was born and bred in Greenwich Village and went on to front the fabulous and worldwide the successful Loving Spoonful. There was Jose Feliciano, Richie Havens, Odetta, and into this environment arrived Mr. now named Bob Dylan. Exciting stuff, chums, or what?
5: The idea of a basket house was none of the club owners paid you to play. You would walk in with your instruments, play a set. I mean, you had to be good enough. I mean, not just anybody could do it. And we would have hootenannies on Saturday nights in a, I remember, I think it was a room at the YMCA on 23rd Street. Pete Seeger was often the MC. People like Reverend Gary Davis would be there, and my friend John Harold, and some of the Greenbrier Boys, various people, and we'd all sit in a big circle and each sing some songs and sing some songs together, and it was all like one scene.
6: The hoot nannies were most important. They were, and they were also called wingdings. They were places where people got together, and they were great incubation points, and people came to them. It was very vibrant, and people were honing their skills, and not just the Hootenannies, but there was Washington Square Park. That was the great gathering place every Sunday, and there was the fountain, and people came around. The people were singing songs and playing their guitars and banjos and exchanging, you know, swapping song, whatever. And people were coming from all over, the world. And everyone knew that Washington Square was the place to be.
7: While keen to establish himself within this new, thriving environment, Dylan also had another priority. 30 miles west of Greenwich Village, Woody Guthrie was interned at Greystone Park State Hospital in New Jersey, suffering from Huntington's disease. Since his introduction to Guthrie's work, Dylan, like fellow Greenwich Village musician Rambling Jack Elliott, had begun to imitate not only the musical style, but also the mannerisms of the ailing older artist, and his itinerant nonconformist lifestyle and ragged persona had proven inspirational. Over the following year, the young folk singer from Hibbing, Minnesota, was a regular visitor at Guthrie's bedside, and the pair became close friends.
3: This is Howard Leventhal, Woody Guthrie's then manager.
4: He came looking for Woody Guthrie. He didn't come looking for Pete Seeger. Woody struck a lot of people for his independent style, which I assume the younger people of that generation try to emulate, the independence and the willingness to go a different way than the normal way, and breaking away from family ties, living pot hobo, never getting down to a trade or a job. And it was a great experiment.
8: This little light of mine,
9: like Pete Seeger were very radical politically, and of course had been through the whole McCarthyite era, but they were at the same time very respectable, very bourgeois, if you like, earnest about their causes and about their music. Guthrie and his followers, like Rambling Jack Elliott, represented a different strand of the folk tradition, which was much earthier, that was closer to the common people, for want of a better phrase. And, you know, of course, Guthrie took to the road and was a rambling, gambling man who rode the rails. There's that outlaw quality to it. So that strand of folk music is probably far more attractive to teenagers steeped in 50s rock and roll than the rather serious, dare I say, po-faced Pete Seeger approach to the music.
10: Back in 1927, I had a little farm and I called that heaven. Well, the price is up and the rain come down and I hauled my crops all into town. I got the money, bought clothes and groceries, fed the kids and raised the family. Rain quit and the wind got high and a black old dust storm filled the sky, and I swapped my farm for a Ford machine and I poured it full of this gas Eileen, and I started rocking and rolling over the mountains out towards the old Peach Bowl.
9: Dylan was quite genuine in his love and admiration for Woody Guthrie. I mean, it's not a case of him cynically trying to ride on Guthrie's coattails. He goes out to the hospital and visits him, and, you know, I think he's genuinely in awe of the man. But there's no doubt that because Guthrie warmed to Dylan and took him as a kind of unofficial protege in a way, that this helped Dylan enormously back in Greenwich Village. There's a story that when Dylan first visited Guthrie in hospital, Woody gave him a card which said on it, "I'm not dead yet." And Dylan went flashing this all around Greenwich Village. So, you know, he literally was carrying Woody Guthrie's calling card. So, yeah, it was an enormous help to him to have the support of such an influential figure. That said, you know, I mean, he'd have made it anyway. It might just have taken him a little bit longer.
7: Having performed on the Greenwich Village circuit, albeit briefly, and having established contact with his musical hero, within the first 2 weeks of his arrival in New York, Dylan also headed to Izzy Young's Folklore Centre, a small shop that offered both materials for study and a gathering place for the local folk artists.
11: It started off as a bookstore selling folk music books, but it also sold records and music instruments, and then this wonderful guy, Izzy Young, who put it together, he also had little store concerts. So it was really a center. Every time one of these people came in from out of town, the first place they'd go would be to the Folklore Center, and you could find out what's going on. Now, just a half a block away was all these little clubs, coffee houses, and so on. But I think what was going on in the Folklore Center was, at least for me, was the center of it, because you could look at records from all over the country. You could look at books, old books, song books, photographs of singers. There'd be instruments hanging on the wall, and other musicians would come in there.
12: Anybody could come into my store. I would lend books to people. I had records in the store for all the new folk music records, and I had a copy of each one. And I still remember people would look at one or two, but the person that looked through every damn record I had was Bob Dylan. And I didn't know him from nobody. He just worked in the store one day. He knew what he was doing long before he came to New York City. It's a lot of baloney, like, oh, I come to New York City, wow, things are happening all over, wow. But he was ambitious long before he came to New York. He was borrowing records from all his friends and not returning them and, you know, things like that. So he was listening to everything he could listen to. And my place was the place where he could relax.
7: By February 1961, Dylan was performing regularly at the Café Noir, the Commons and the Gaslight, growing in confidence within this new and more competitive environment. Yet the larger upmarket venues such as Gurdy's Folk City, the Limelight and the Village Gate remained off-limits, Dylan's act not yet refined enough to gain him access to the top tier of the Village circuit.
6: He approached me for an audition, and I said, okay. I took him to a coffee shop that opened at 5 o'clock in the afternoon. It was called a caricature. There was caricatures all over this coffee house. And there was a woman who had a full-time job earlier, and she opened at 5 o'clock, and so we went over there. It was empty and quiet, and he performed a few songs. I must tell you personally, I wasn't impressed. And the reason is, you know, I said, you know, I know Woody Guthrie. I like his stuff. And Jack Elliott was around doing that stuff. And I said, and besides, I wasn't too crazy about that sound, you know. I know it wasn't his natural sound, you know. He wasn't an Oki. So I just wasn't impressed at that point. And besides, I didn't know at that point, early in that point, how much it would help me in my place, the Village Gate, to put such a performer in. I did take unknowns, but there wasn't that much of an emphasis for me to take him on at that point.
7: Yet where some of the older guard saw only another Woody Guthrie imitator, other young artists on the Village scene quickly took notice of this new arrival and were very aware that Dylan offered something new. Dylan quickly progressed on a scene that was itself blooming. Having been accepted into the circles surrounding prominent members of the folk establishment through his friendship with Guthrie, including Pete Seeger, Alan Lomax and Jack Elliott, he also took up with his contemporaries on the scene. These fellow developing musicians, Mark Spalestra, Richard Farina and Dave Van Ronk, among many others, provided not only a close-knit social group, but also a well of musical ideas and independently discovered material, which Dylan would actively absorb. By April, he secured a supporting slot opening for John Lee Hooker at Gurdy's Folk City. And by May, he began to incorporate two of his own early compositions into his sets. Still seen as only one of a number of budding folk singers, however, Dylan pressed the New York Times folk critic Robert Shelton to review one of his shows, keen to rise to greater prominence. When Shelton finally agreed, the resultant review, published on the 29th of September 1961, immediately established Dylan as an artist to watch.
13: The New York Times was an immensely powerful newspaper, and Shelton was the folk music critic. I mean, he knew not just the folkies. I mean, he'd know Woody Allen, and he'd watched gigs by Bill Cosby in Greenwich Village. He really had his finger on the pulse, was respected, was by all accounts pretty incorruptible. I mean, you know, he reviewed straight down the line. And I don't think you can underestimate the impact that Robert Shelton's review of Bob Dylan had when it appeared in the New York Times. I mean, this put him so far ahead of his contemporaries.
9: I mean, the fact that the New York Times had a designated folk critic at this point tells you how booming the folk revival is. And I think Shelton recognised that Dylan was something quite different. This was not the Kingston Trio and Peter, Paul and Mary. It wasn't even Joan Baez and Odetta. It was coming from somewhere else completely.
5: People started taking notice of him. Robert Shelton did this killer article on him in the New York Times. And that was the first time we had a sense of there was some of us might rise to anything above hootenanny status or just sitting around jamming at somebody's house or whatever. And then, of course, by then, Joan Baez, who was part of the Boston contingent of folk music, which was a very healthy scene in and of itself, she had a record out. Odetta had an album out by now. So we were starting to get a glimmer that this could go somewhere beyond the living room or Gertie's on a Monday night.
7: Dylan himself was soon to have an album of his own. Before the Shelton article had been published, the young folk singer had encountered Columbia Records producer and talent scout John Hammond at a recording session for fellow Village artist Carolyn Hesker. On October the 26th, 1961, 9 months after his arrival in New York, Dylan was offered a contract with Columbia. Yet the Shelton article and his signing to a major label didn't propel the singer to the top of the Village scene overnight. In autumn 61, Izzy Young, the owner of the Folklore Center, had offered to step in as Dylan's makeshift promoter. Yet his attempts to launch the artist as a major draw in his own right proved fruitless.
12: There would be in my store two, three, four, five, six musicians there all the time. So then I could see, hey, this guy's really good, she's terrific, I could put a concert with them. So I had luxury, I could choose what I wanted, where the clubs in the Village, they had to wait till somebody could get 200 people or 400 people. And so I was so sure that Bob Dylan would fill up a theater, the small theater in Carnegie Hall. And I said, let's do a concert. I was blowing my head off. I took an ad in the paper. I had a newsletter writing it. I was telling everyone, this is the best I've ever heard in my life. I would have bet $1,000,000 to 1 that that place is going to be packed up. Well, there were some 300 seats, or 320 or 280, something like that, about 300. And 52 people came, and 300 people remember the concert now.
3: Shortly after that show, he entered the recording studio under the guidance of John Hammond, producer who went on to spark so many careers, and also a resident since birth in Greenwich Village. And he decided to abandon all his Woody Guthrie and Rambling Jack tracks and use traditional folk songs, ones that he'd picked up on his travels round the basket clubs and cafes. This gave him an original approach to this music. And although it didn't sell well originally, it established him in the marketplace with tracks like this. Side 1, Track 1.

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People going down to the ground. Buildings going up.

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I froze right to the bone. New York Times said it was the coldest winter in 17 years.

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I'd get on the stage, sing and play. 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You sound like a hillbilly. 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

0: Well, I got a harmonica job, begun to play, blowing my lungs out for a dollar a day. 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Pulled my cap down over my eyes, headed out for the western skies. So long, New York. Howdy, East Orange.
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2: Is an incredible record for a 20-year-old to make. And you look at the face staring out at you from the cover, this baby face, ingenue, you know, and then you listen to this white blues singer inside the record. It's a record that's about Dylan the performer, really, because there are only two of his own compositions.

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For track three, Bob Dylan's traditional arrangement of In My Time of Dying, and then Bucca White's Fixing to Die, track four, and Man of Constant Sorrow. Again, a traditional arrangement by Bob Dylan.

my beavers do. I said Highway 51 rides right by my beavers door.

Yes, sorry, Bob, Gabby Hayes used to say in the old black and white westerns. That was track number 6, Pretty Peggy O, a traditional arrangement of that song by Mr. Dylan, and of course Highway 61 revisited, the Curtis Jones Spectacular sitting on track 7. Well, that concludes part one of the Bob Dylan story. Bracket, the early years. Close bracket. And it was fun, wasn't it? I really enjoyed pulling all that info and researching into the programme. My name's Henry, Henry Turtle. Thanks for tuning in, chums. I'm about to tune out. So till the next time, over and out.

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2: A very good day to you, and welcome from Ian Horner with another peep at the composers. Today we pay tribute to two writers, Richard Rodgers and Lorenz Hart. They met when both at Columbia University in the USA. From one of their 28 musicals, Present Arms, in 1928, you took advantage of me.

0: sap, that's all. What's the use of trying not to fall? I have no will.
1: Oh, you made your kill, cause you took advantage of me.
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1: You cook my goose, cause you took advantage of me.
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1: my elbow from my ear.
0: Suffer something awful each time you go,
1: much worse when you're near.
0: Here I am with all my bridges burned, just a babe in arms where you're concerned. So lock the doors and call me.

The Paul Whiteman Orchestra, with singers Jack Fulton, Charles Gaylord and Bing Crosby, recorded in August 1928. From the show One Damn Thing After Another, Jesse Matthews gives the voice, and the pianist is an unknown then Leslie Hutchinson. My heart stood still.

Jesse Matthews, My Heart Stood Still in 1927. And on this recording, an early appearance of Leslie Hutchinson. From the reviews and musicals, the songs, of course, became hits, and the dance bands enjoyed using them. I know, and I'm certain you remember, With a Song in My Heart.

Billy Melton giving voice with A Song in My Heart in 1930. Van Phillips, reed player, arranged this number with his orchestra in 1930. It came from the show Spring Is Here. This period was a zenith for Rodgers and Hart. As we know, the songs seemed to just tumble from them. Two numbers for you now. Remember Mimi? And There's a Small Hotel. The vocal from Husband and Wife in real life. But who were they?

0: Yes, dear?
1: Will you love me when my hair turns to gray?
0: Why not? I've loved you through black, through henna and platinum already. Oh, baby.
1: Yeah?
0: What's the matter with my razor? It's so dull I can hardly shave with it.
1: Well, it was all right this morning when I sharpened my pencil with it.
0: Oh, darling.
1: Oh, Ben.
0: Yes?
1: There's a strange bird in my room.
0: Well, tell him to go downstairs and register.

0: Operator, please leave word not to disturb us. Good night.
1: There's a small hotel. The vocals came from B.B. Daniels and Ben Lahn. The show On Your Toes at first was a meme, recorded by Roy Fox and his band, with an affectionate trio titled The Cubs. On Your Toes, a title not to be missed. Henry Hall takes the honours.

On Your Toes from singer and drummer George Elric with Henry Hall's band. Sam Brown takes the vocal and asks, "Have you met Miss Jones?"

0: Electron. Have you met Miss Jones? Jack Hilton's band, vocal Sam Brown, in 1939. A dark period in our history, when for a short time theatres were closed, but fortunately soon reopened and offered an escape from the war clouds. Rodgers and Hart continued to write endless melodies and songs, thankfully often heard here on Angel Radio. In 1948, from the show Words and Music, Lena Horne states, "The lady is a tramp."
1: I've wined and dined on mulligan stew and never asked for turkey, as I hitched and hiked and grifted too from Maine to Albuquerque. Alas, I miss the Bozarks ball, and what is twice as sad, I was never at a party.

Richard Rodgers and Lorenz Hart together made a great duo, and with it gave us endless evergreens. Until next time we meet, I'm going to take a dip from another show by Jupiter in 1950. Here it's played and beautifully arranged by Robert Farnon. Maybe an exciting gift for someone. Wait till you see her. God bless.

Hello again from me, Rod Hardesty, and welcome to another session of Classics We Love. We begin with music by Franz von Suppe and his three-act operetta, Boccaccio. It tells the story of the real-life Italian author and poet of the same name in early Renaissance Florence. The work was premiered in Vienna in 1879, and from this we hear the march, courtesy of the Vienna Philharmonic Orchestra under Zubin Mehta.

the March from Suppé's operetta Boccaccio, and played there by the Vienna Philharmonic Orchestra, conducted by Zubin Mehta. And we follow with a song by Graham Peel with words from A.E. Herman. It's called In Summertime on Breeden, and to sing it now, we recall the voice of Frederick Harvey.

In Summertime on Breedon, and sung there by Frederick Harvey. He was accompanied by the Philharmonia Orchestra under George Weldon.

The Stuttgart Studio Orchestra there with Capability Brown by Lancashire composer Alan Parry, a.k.a. Ernest Tomlinson. Now that piece of music, by the way, was specially commissioned, along with quite a few others, to be played on the TV whilst the test guide was shown on the BBC back in the day. Right, we continue now with music by Johann Sebastian Bach, the lovely Violin Concerto in E. Our soloist in this recording is Nigel Kennedy, who is also directing the Berlin Philharmonic Orchestra, in this, the first movement.

And that was the first movement of the Violin Concerto in E Major by Johann Sebastian Bach. It was played there by Nigel Kennedy, along with the Berlin Philharmonic Orchestra. Right, time we had a waltz now, and from the hundreds composed by Johann Strauss the Younger, we're to have the Emperor Waltz, and to play it is James Last and his orchestra.

Strauss's Emperor Waltz, and played there by James Last and his orchestra. He was born as Hans Last, so was also known as Hansi. I was lucky enough to meet him a couple of times, and to be honest, he came across as a quiet man but friendly. He lived to be 86 and died in June of 2015. To the movies now, and the end titles from the 1964 adventure film called The Long Ships. It starred Richard Widmark and Sidney Poitier, to name just a couple. And the music, that came from the pen of Serbian composer Dusan Radic.

Dusan Radic's score from The Long Ships. We heard the end titles there from the soundtrack of the film, with orchestra conducted by Borislav Paskan. Well, next is a song from the Yorkshire soprano Leslie Garrett, and to the music of Chopin's Etude Opus 10 in E major. Here she's accompanied by the London Session Orchestra under Paul Daniel with So Deep Is the Night.

In Summer Woods by John Ireland, and performed on two cellos by Julian Lloyd Webber and Yaktin Cenk. John Lenehan was at the piano. A well-known piece coming up now by Trevor Duncan. It's a march from his Little Suite. Here's Ronald Cope to conduct the New London Orchestra.

The March from Trevor Duncan's Little Suite, played there by the New London Orchestra and conducted by Ronald Kopp. Otto Rubinstein coming up now and his melody in F. Here's Leonard Hokanton to play it.

Rubinstein's Melody in F. The pianist was Leonard Hokanson. And my final choice for this week comes from the German composer and conductor Otto Nicolai. He was credited with the foundation of the Vienna Philharmonic Orchestra, and 2 months before he died, just 38 years of age, his comic opera The Merry Wives of Windsor was staged with great success. We'll have the brilliant overture, and it's played here appropriately by the Vienna Philharmonic Orchestra, on this occasion conducted by Willy Boskowski.

Veli Bosgoski conducting the Vienna Philharmonic Orchestra in the overture to Nikolai's opera The Merry Wives of Windsor, bringing our hour to a close for another week. As always, a varied selection, which I hope was to your liking. Don't forget, of course, our email address should you wish to make contact with us. It's classicswelove@gmail.com. That's classicswelove, all one word, @gmail.com. I'm Rod Hardesty, and I'll be back at the same time next week, right here on Angel Radio. So until then, I wish you well.

0: classics we love was kindly sponsored by Gilly in Roland's Castle. 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
2: Hello everyone, and welcome to the Dance Band Days here on Angel Radio. Do join me, Tony Bradley, to listen to some of the great sounds of the dance bands and the big bands. Hello everyone, and welcome to the Dance Band Days. And this week, we delve once again into the vast reservoir of songs by Jerome Kern. And this week, we focus on the musical that he produced in collaboration with Oscar Hammerstein II, Showboat.

Two great songs from Jerome Kern and Oscar Hammerstein II for the musical Showboat. First, Make Believe, with a lovely recording by Paul Whiteman and his orchestra with Bing Crosby, and with some very nice bass playing on that record, dating from January of 1928. And then we heard Billie Holiday with Can't Help Loving That Man, and Billie supported there by Teddy Wilson and his orchestra in November of 1937. Another song from Showboat actually dates from 1917, and it was originally written by Jerome Kern and P.G. Woodhouse for the show Oh Lady Lady. But it was dropped from that show, and it was reworked for Showboat. And here is the result, sung by Helen Forrest, with the orchestra of Jerome Kern's one-time son-in-law, Artie Shaw, dating from March of 1939.

Artie Shaw and his orchestra with Helen Forrest and Bill. The musical Showboat began life as a novel with the same title by Edna Ferber. And Edna spent some time on a riverboat researching material for the novel. And it came as something of a surprise to her when Jerome Kern suggested turning the novel into a musical, as the subject matter was at times very serious, dealing with themes such as segregation. And of course, with the history of the riverboats, it goes all the way back into the time of slavery. And this serious focus on authenticity may be the reason that the N-word was used in the lyrics for the well-known number Old Man River, when the musical first appeared in 1927. And I think it implies no racism on the part of the writers. But the N-word did cause some controversy from the outset, and it did not appear in the 1928 recording of the number by Paul Robeson, who opposed it. But surprisingly, the N-word did appear in a 1940 recording of the number by Sam Brown with Ronnie Munro and his orchestra. Now, as much as I hate to edit any song, I felt that on this occasion I would edit out the N-word, as it has no place here on this radio show. But I wanted to play this very rare recording, and I think it sounds better for its removal.

Why Do I Love You, one of the many popular songs from the musical Showboat. They're with Nat Shilkret and the Victor Orchestra, with a vocal by Franklin Bauer, dating from December of 1927. And before that, we heard Sam Brown with Ronnie Monroe and his orchestra and Old Man River, dating from 1940. Another song from Showboat was You Are Love, recorded in 1932 by the popular tenor James Melton.

0: Showboat underwent many revivals and several film versions over the years. But let's drop into a Glenn Miller broadcast from December the 23rd, 1938. And in this broadcast, Glenn provides us with instrumental versions of four of the hits from the show. The numbers are introduced by the announcer, but they are, following the introduction of Moonlight Serenade, Why Do I Love You?, Can't Help Loving Dat Man, Make Believe, and Old Man River.
1: A dancing program from the Paradise Restaurant in the Great White Way of Manhattan, New York City, played by Glenn Miller and his orchestra. They offer us some of the favorites from the show Showboat. Why Do I Love You? Can't Help Loving That Man, Make Believe, and Old Man River.

Glenn Miller and his orchestra in a 1938 broadcast with a medley of tunes from Showboat in big band and jazz style. Just part of a broadcast there from the Paradise Restaurant in New York City, dating from Friday evening, 11:30 until midnight, on the 23rd of December, 1938. Well, we shall play out with Duke Ellington and his band and Showboat Shuffle, a composition by the Duke that, as far as I know, has nothing to do with the musical Showboat, and it dates from 1935. And I shall be dipping into the Jerome Kern songbook in future shows, as there are just so many wonderful songs left for us to enjoy. Do join me next week for more dance band and big band sounds. Until then, this is Tony Bradley saying, keep safe and take care.

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5: 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And, oh, stand by for a classic from Francis Albert Sinatra.

this, Frank Sinatra, My Way. Oh, no better song, eh? Even though he didn't like it himself, it was written, at least translated from the French into English, by Paul Anka, speaking of whom...

Paul Anka from 62 and Love Me Warm and Tender. We're doing a little bit of a nod to Canada today. It is their National Day of Celebration. So more from that beautiful country of the maple leaf and the syrup later. But first, a cup of tea, please.

yeah. I love Java, sweet and hot. 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A cup, a cup.

Oh, a golden oldie if ever there was one, from 1940. The Ink Spots and Java Jive. I like mine with a little bit of honey. And no milk, yes. I'm awed that way. It's Johnny Mac here on Angel Radio, and we're celebrating the 86th birthday this month of Mr. Starkey.

And then he went on to be the voice of Thomas the Tank Engine, Ringo Starr and the Boys, Octopus's Garden, Au Contraire, on the Good Morning Show, time for a bit of country.

Patsy Cline and the Jordanaires with San Antonio Rose, often voted one of the most favourite country and western songs of all time. Let's head north now to Canada. And Canada Day, yes, so we'll have a bit of a road trip, courtesy of George Hamilton IV. Yeehaw!

George Hamilton IV making his way across the second biggest country in the world, Canadian Pacific. Right, whilst I go in search of a Mountie, I'll let you listen to Andy Williams. He's got love on his mind the second time around. Love.

From a movie in 1960 starring Bing Crosby called High Time, the big song was the second time around nominated for an Oscar. That version was by Andy Williams. On the Good Morning Show, courtesy of yours truly, Johnny Mac, let's head back to Canada. Oh, and a heroine of ours, Joni Mitchell.

Joni Mitchell, 1969, and the Chelsea Morning. And that's another edition of the Good Morning Show put to bed. I'll make way for the breakfast bustle from me, Johnny Mac, to you wherever you are. Look after yourselves and each other. And hey, yes, good morning.

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5: Good morning, welcome to the Breakfast Bustle. I'm Olivia and I'm here with the lovely Charlotte.
6: Hi.
5: How are you this morning, Charlotte?
6: I'm good.
5: It's nice to meet you. I didn't know you'd be here. It's exciting. I'm here with my mum as well, who's on reception, Sharon. So if you have any requests, ring up and you'll speak to her. So the first song we're going to hear today, someone at work showed me this song actually. I found the music nerds at work and they sent this to the chat. So this is Tiny Blue Transistor Radio by Connie Smith.

0: And that was Tiny Blue Transistor Radio by Connie Smith. And that was just a request I had. So I think Charlotte's got the next song.
1: Yeah, it's for Alan in Farborough, who wants to hear Stirring Up Some Soul by the Marbats.

0: And that was Stirring Up Some Soul by the Marquettes.
1: Thank you, Charlotte. Love that song. Love love Alan's Northern Soul choices. Right, next up we have a song for the lovely Thelma in Gosport. I hope you're having a lovely day, Thelma. Hope you're getting some lunch with your brother today. And you'd like to hear The Night Has a Thousand Eyes by Bobby V.

0: And that was The Night Has a Thousand Eyes by Bobby V.
1: Thank you, Thelma. So next up we have a song for Eric in Haverford West, and you would like to hear Anona Wynn and Al Bowley, Please Don't Mention It. Oh, I love this song.

0: Thank you for keeping me an hour in the rain. Thank you for telling me you won't be late again.
1: Oh, please don't mention it.
0: I won't mention it. It's been no trouble at all.
1: Thank you for giving me a ride in your car. I can't remember when I've ever walked so far.
0: Please don't mention it.
1: I won't mention it. It's been no trouble at all.

0: And that was Please Don't Mention It by Anona Wynn and Al Bowley. And that was for Eric in Haverford West. Thank you, Eric. And I believe Charlotte has the next one.
1: Oh, yeah. So it's for Angela and Peter in Gosport, who want to hear With My Little Stick of Blackpool Rock by George Formby.

0: And that was With My Little Stick of Blackpool Rock by George Formby.
1: And that I got a fun email from Angela and Peter in Gosport, and you said that you're getting ready for today's Wimbledon and that Angela's a big fan, so everything has to be done in time for the start of play at 11 a.m. Oh my gosh. Do you ever eat strawberries and watch the tennis?
0: Not really. I don't really watch tennis.
1: Well, my boyfriend's from America, and he's really into tennis, and he's right. coming over next week, and he said on the phone a couple of nights ago, oh, the Wimbledon finals, when I'm here, do you think we can go? And I was like, no, you have to get tickets. Like,
0: yeah, I think they're expensive anyway as well.
1: I think you have to join this thing called the queue, and that's how they dole out the tickets.
0: Yeah, anyway. Randomised, I think, or something like
1: yes.
0: that.
1: Yes. So I was like, yeah, maybe not. We certainly will not be watching the Wimbledon final.
0: Yeah.
1: On TV, maybe. So, the next song we have is for Terry One in Portsmouth, and you would like to hear Small Faces, All or Nothing.

0: And that was The Small Faces, of course, with All or Nothing. And that's for Terry One in Portsmouth. Thank you, Terry. I hope you're having a great morning. Right, let's bring you your weather.
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0: So, the weather for today, the 1st of July, for West Sussex, Hampshire, the Isle of Wight and Dorset. Sunrise today was at 4:55 a.m. Today will bring sunshine and a few clouds. Today's temperatures, mid-morning will be 20 degrees Celsius or 68 Fahrenheit, and this afternoon will be 22 degrees Celsius or 72 Fahrenheit. The high tide at Portsmouth is at 1:35 this afternoon. The sunset is at 9:21 p.m. Tonight we'll have patchy cloud with clear spells and just a chance of light shower. Tonight's temperature will be 17 degrees Celsius or 63 Fahrenheit. The moon is a waning full moon. Tomorrow will be cloudy in the morning and sunny in the afternoon. Tomorrow's temperature, mid-morning, will be 20 degrees Celsius or 68 degrees Fahrenheit. And then tomorrow afternoon, 23 degrees Celsius or 73 Fahrenheit. So much the same as today. And the local outlook for Friday to Sunday. Friday, Saturday and Sunday will be very warm, dry and sunny days.
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0: I don't know about you, but I'm very glad it's cooled down.
2: Yeah. I think next week's going to be hotter though.
0: Oh, God. I don't like it.
2: A bit annoying.
0: I think you've got the next one, Charlotte.
2: Yeah. So next request is from Big Sammy in Bristol, who would like to hear Zimba by Carl Denver.

0: And that was Zimba by Carl Denver.
1: Oh, thanks, Sammy. Hope you're having a good morning. So, the next song up is for Dave Down Under. And, oh, so did you know Dave Down Under, he was a £10 pom. They did a scheme where you could pay £10 to go live in Australia or get a boat, I assume, to Oz.
0: I never knew that.
1: Yeah, that's where Dave Down Under gets his name from. Anyway, the song he's chosen reminds him of when he returned back to the UK from Australia. And this is Simon and Garfunkel with Homeward Bound. Thank you so much, Dave. Love Simon and Garfunkel.

0: And that was Homeward Bound by Simon and Garfunkel for Dave Down Under. Dave, I'll tell you the song I always listen to when I am coming home from America. Whenever I step off the plane, I always listen to Back in the USSR by the Beatles. So, yeah, that's my Homeward Bound equivalent. So, Charlotte, I think you got the next song.
1: Yeah. It is for Rolling Ray, who would like to hear Look Out, Mabel by G.L. Crockett.

0: And that was G.L. Crockett, Look Out Mabel, and that was for Rolling Ray. Thank you so much. Right, now for our What's On Diary.
1: The What's On Diary is sponsored by David in leafy Shepherd's Bush, who is certainly no angel.
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1: The What's On Diary was sponsored by David in leafy Shepherd's Bush.
2: Bit of a mouthful.
0: It is a mouthful.

You did, yeah, you're a natural. Oh my gosh. You are doing a great job. Right, so next up we have a song for Eve in Drayton. Good morning, Eve. And you would like to hear Till I Kissed You by the Everly Brothers.

0: and that was the Everly Brothers with Till I Kissed You. And Charlotte and I are just chatting about GCSEs, because she's a GCSE music student. And when I did GCSE music, so you have to do some sort of like group music thing, and I play the clarinet, and me and another girl who played the clarinet did an Everly Brothers duet. That was my GCSE music.
1: I was doing the drums on mine.
0: Oh, hell yeah, that's awesome. Oh my gosh. So, I think you've got the next one.
1: Oh yeah, I do. So it's from Keith in North London, who would like to hear Chicken Crazy by Joe Tex.

0: Watch this. See that man sitting over there? Watch this. Say, Mr. Man.
1: Yeah.
0: Where you from?
1: I'm from down in Georgia.
0: What's your favorite meat?
1: Man, I love me some chicken.
0: See how I told you? It don't make no difference where you're from. They love that chicken. See that lady over there? Watch this. Say, Miss Lady. Miss Lady?
2: Yes.
0: Where you from?
3: I'm from New York.
0: New York. All right, New York. Well, tell me, what's your favorite meat?
3: Ooh, I just love the way.

0: And that was Chicken Crazy by Joe Tax for Keith.
1: Oh, that was a banger. That was from the year 1968. Oh, and he was from Texas, hence Joe Tex, I think.
0: Oh, right.
1: Yeah, really enjoyed that. So, oh, next up, right, we have a silly one next. This is for Julie and Dudley on the Isle of Wight. I couldn't find your original song, the Tom Lehrer one. Actually, I could find it. I think it was a bit too cheeky. So I've chosen a different Tom Lehrer one. Anyway, I'm excited to hear this because I think it's going to be cheeky as well. So this is Tom Lehrer with Chemical Elements from the year 1959.
2: Antimony, arsenic, aluminum, selenium, and hydrogen, and oxygen, and nitrogen, and rhenium, and nickel, neodymium, neptunium, germanium, and iron, americium, ruthenium, uranium, europium, zirconium, lutetium, vanadium, and lanthanum, and osmium, and astatine, and radium, and gold, and protactinium, and indium, and gallium, and iodine, and thorium, and thulium, and thallium. 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These are the only ones of which the news has come to Harvard. And there may be many others, but they haven't been discovered.
1: And that was Tom Lehrer with the Chemical Elements from 1959. I've heard that song before and I didn't realise it was him. But yeah, that was for Julie and Dudley on the Isle of Wight. Thank you so much. That was really fun. So, oh, I think I need to do the programme schedule. Hang on.
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1: So, coming up at 9 in a little bit, we have Snap and Crackle with Sharon, which is sponsored by Sue and Peter Taylor, and the Gardening Chat is sponsored by Wendy. At 10:55, we have Exercises. At 11 a.m, we have Sandy's Yesterdays, which is sponsored by Wendy in Norwich, in loving memory of our Anne. At 1 p.m, Ray's Radiogram, sponsored by Kay in Ventnor on the Isle of Wight. At 1:30 p.m, Portrait of Glenn Osser, sponsored by Liz on Hayling Island, in memory of her husband Graham. At 2 p.m, we have Holger's World of Music, sponsored by Tony in Bognor, in memory of his dear friend Ken. At 3 p.m, we have Music of the Silver Screen with Pete Pittman, sponsored by Ivy and Janice at Farm Lane Nursing Home in Fulham. 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At 7:30 a.m, Good Morning with Sean, also sponsored by David in Shepherd's Bush. And at 8 a.m, you have me again with The Breakfast Bustle, and that's sponsored by Janice in Fulham, in memory of Mum Ivy. I picked the wrong thing.

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1: So, next up we have a song for Chris in Bishop's Waltham, who'd like to play a song for Amanda. And this is Manfred Mann with Pretty Flamingo.

0: And that was Pretty Flamingo by Manfred Mann from Chris in Bishop's Waltham. You know the Portsmouth Grammar School?
1: Oh yeah, my friend goes there.
0: Oh cool, well the guy from Manfred Mann, that band, he was from Portsmouth Grammar School, I believe. Yeah. One of the listeners, I'll have to bring in some cool Portsmouth music books. One of the listeners sent me, a book about Manfred Mann going to Portsmouth Grammar School. So anyway, yeah.
1: That's clever.
0: I think you got the next one, Charlotte.
1: Yeah. So it's for Chris in North London, who would like to hear Since I Fell For You by Lenny Welch.

0: And that was Since I Fell For You by Lenny Welch for Chris in North London.
1: Oh, I love that. Thank you so much, Chris. So, we're nearly at the end of the show. Yeah, thanks for being here, Charlotte. It's great to have you.
0: That's okay.
1: Yeah, you're a natural. It's fun having someone else here. So, I will be back tomorrow at 8 a.m. for the breakfast bustle, and the song we're going to go out on is Windy by The Association. And I was sat in the garden with my dad the other day. We often he's got a little fire that he lights, and we sit and we have a little whiskey, and it was really windy and we kept getting ash in our eyes.
0: Oh my gosh.
1: it was really horrible. Anyway, I was like, we need to hear this song. So this is The Association with Windy.

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4: 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So it's Richard Palmer signing off, and I'm looking forward to hearing from you.
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0: 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And the gardening items are sponsored by Wendy in Norwich.

Good morning, Chaw, and welcome to the Snap and Crackle Show. I literally just got here a minute before the show. That's why there was a slight delay in the music starting on this show. I suddenly realised I didn't put the fader up. I thought, oh no, no one can hear it. Very good morning to you all. It's Wednesday, the 1st of July. You're listening to Sharon and Angel Radio. We've got Chris on reception taking your calls. And you can phone her on. The free phone number is 0800 014 1955. And the standard rate is 02392 481988. And you can email, and that's studio@angelradio.uk. Oh, it's a quite hot, warm in here. I was running late because I'm suffering with hay fever, and running out of hay fever tablets. And I thought, oh, the shop is open. I quickly run in there and get some tablets, grabbed some tablets. And she said, £9 something. I said, £9 something? It should only be £2. And she says, pack of 90. I thought, oh, bum. You know, it's right next to the cheaper packs. I said, oh, can I go and swap it quick? And then she had to call her manager out to cancel my transaction and then amend it, sort of thing. So all that took time. So I literally just got here just in time. Oh, so you just heard Arthur Tracy, The Last Time I Saw Paris. I could sit back and relax now and listen to all your requests. As it's the first, there's a song with one in it. It's by the Chiffons, One Fine Day.

That's the Chiffons and One Fine Day. We've got another song with one in it. One Little Word. Well, hopefully there's more than one little word in this song. This is by James Melton.

That's James Melton and One Little Word. Well, the first request of today is for Alan in Farnborough, wherever in Kent. Good morning to you, Alan. It's nice and warm here, and I hope it is nice and warm where you are. You've asked for the Marcells and Summertime, so here is the Marcells for you.

as the Marcells and Summertime. And that was for Alan in Farnborough over in Kent. So let's have a look. Coming up now for David in Shepherd's Bush. Good morning to you, David. We've got Ray Charles for you. And Take These Chains From My Heart.

That's Ray Charles and Take These Chains From My Heart. And that's for David in Shepherd's Bush. We've got another request for Ray Charles. This is for Bob in Bristol. Good morning to you, Bob. And we got Eleanor Rigby.

has Ray Charles and Eleanor Rigby. And so that's for, I nearly said rugby then. And that's for Bob in Bristol. Coming up for Chris in Bishop's Waltham, for Amanda, we've got the Beach Boys and California Girls.

There's the Beach Boys and California Girls, and that's for Chris in Bishop's Waltham for Amanda. It's quite warm here in the studio. I've got two fans on and it's still quite hot. Oh, sorry, that's me waving the paper. I shouldn't do that near the microphone. Shouldn't even think, what's that noise in the background? It's me trying to cool down. Coming up for Eric in Haverford West, Janice says she ran out of time, and please can we play this one for you? And One Little Quarrel is called. This is by Al Bowley.

That's our Bowley and One Little Quarrel. And that was for Eric in Haverford West. Coming up for Carol in Cosham, saying love to all. Thanks, Carol. Love to you as well. We've got Johnny Mathis for you. This goes back to 1959 and it's called Someone.

as Johnny Mathis and Someone, going back to 1959, and that someone is for Carol in Cosham. Coming up now, it's almost 9:30 already, and that half hour has gone by really, really quick. And this next one is for Bill in Royston. Good morning to you, Bill. We've got the Bonzo Dog Doodah Band, and this is Jollity, couldn't say it then, Farm, going back to 1967.

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The lambs all bleat and shake their feet. Everything's a perfect treat down on Jolly Farm. Regular as habit, the cocks begin to crow.

Yeah, it's a Bonzo Dog Doodah Band, and that's Jollity Farm. Trying to say that right. Going back to 1967, that's for Bill in Royston. Terry won in Portsmouth. Good morning, Terry. We got Johnny Sandon for you. And this is Some Kind of Wonderful.

That's Johnny Sander and Some Kind of Wonderful, going back to 1964. That's for Terry One in Portsmouth. Coming up for Jenny on Hayden Island, we've got Hermits, and this is called Silhouettes.

That's Herman Hermits and Silhouettes, and that's for Jenny on Hailing Island. Coming up for Thelma in Gosports. So have a lovely day. And to you, Thelma, enjoy a nice weather. We've got Johnny Mathis and Every Step of the Way. This goes back to 1963.

There's Johnny Mathis, Every Step of the Way, going back to 1963. And that's for Thelma in Gosport. Coming up, we have Dean Martin and My One and Only Love. And this is for Alan in Orpington.

That's my one and only love, and that's Dean Martin, and that's for Alan in Orpington. Coming up next for Diane in Copner, we have got Herb Albert. This guy's in love with you.

That's Herb Albert, a brilliant song, and that's called This Guy's In Love With You, and that's for Diane in Copner. We have Shane now, and this is called Sunglasses. Time now is coming up for 9:48. You're listening to Sharon, this is Angel Radio. Thanks for joining me this morning. And if you would like a request, we've got Chris on reception taking your calls, and the free phone number is 0800 014 1955. Standard rate is 02392 481988. And you can email and at studio@angelradio.uk. I'm here to 11 o'clock. You've got plenty of time to get your requests in. So, like I said, got your sunglasses on. Here's the Shades.

That's the shades and sunglasses. Let's have a look, see what we can play. We got Making Boopy coming up next.

0: That's making whoopee, and I couldn't tell you who was making whoopee because it doesn't say who it was. It could be anyone making whoopee there. Anyway, coming up, it's coming up to 9:56. We've got Biddy Fury next. I Know How You Love Me, going back to 1961. This is for Carol and Chipping Sobbery, and this is for her Tony. Hope you're okay. I haven't heard from you for a while, Carol. Hope you're all okay. This next song is for you and Tony.
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0: That's Billy Fury, and I Love How You Love Me, going back to 1961. And that's for Carol in Chipping Sodbury, for her Tony. Let's have a look for John in Southampton now. We've got Noel Coward, and this is called Sail Away, going back to 1951, this one.
1: When a sailor goes to sea, though he leaves his love behind, time and tide will set him free from the grief inside him. Sea and sky will ease his heart, regular

Love is meant to make us glad. Love can make the world go round. Love can drive you raving mad, torment and upset you. Love can give your heart a jolt, but

No, Coward and the Café de Paris Orchestra, Sail Away, going back to 1951, and that's for John in Southampton. Coming up for Jenny on Hailing Islands, we have got Dick Glasser, and this is Angels in the Sky.

That's Dick Glasser and Angels in the Sky, and that's for Jenny on Hailing Islands. Coming up next, we've got Herman's Hermits. Mrs. Brown, you've got a lovely daughter. This goes back to 1965, and this is for Chris in Bishop's Waltham.

As Herman's Hermits, Mrs. Brown, you've got a lovely daughter. Going back to 1965, and that's for Chris in Bishop's Waltham. I've been down the allotment last week where it's so hot. Get about like 8:45 at night just to water the plants because it's just too hot during the daytime. The last few days off, Saturday I went down there, Saturday morning, spent 2 hours down there having a good old chat with all the other allotment people down there. They're all nice friendly groups, so we're having a little chat, having a cup of tea, and then getting on doing a bit of work, de-weeding and picking rhubarb, a lot of rhubarb at the moment, but I think you're meant to pick so much and then stop now because it's coming to an end, so I've still got some more rhubarb to pick. Raspberries, black currants, been picking those, digging up first early potatoes as well, so I've dug up a row of first early potatoes and put some squashes down in place of that because I'm running out of space at my allotment. And I've got some chard, old chard, so I've pulled those out. So I've got a little bit of space to put something else as well. And then one section, I put some more beetroot seeds down and some carrot seeds down as well. So it's all go down the allotment. It's good. The apple tree's looking good. Got a lot of apples on the tree, so looking forward to picking those. So that's all good fun. Coming up now, we have Summer Wine, Nancy Sinatra and Lee Hazelwood, going back to 1966, and this is a very lovely song.

0: Nancy Sinatra and Lee Hazlewood and Summer Wine, going back to 1966. We've got Roy Orbison now, and this is In Dreams, and it's for Dave Down Under in Portsmouth.
1: A candy-coloured clown they call the Sandman tiptoes to my room every night. Just to sprinkle stars

There's Roy Orbison and Blue Angel, and that's for Dave Down Under in Portsmouth. If you did want a request, you still got time to get your requests in. One of our requests. So I'm going to choose a few songs. This next one is Jimmy Dean, and it's Little Bitty Big John, going back to 1962.

Dion and the Wanderer, going back to 1962. We're staying with 62 at the moment. We've got Rick Nelson and Teenage Idol.

It's Ricky Nelson and Teenage Your Idol, going back to 1962. And we have got Ned Miller, from a Jack to a King. Run.

There's Ned Miller, from a Jack to a King, going back to 1962. But just giving you an update on, well, our summer raffle taking place at the end of August. And you can, tickets are £1 a strip, and all money goes into Angel Radio. No one's stripping here in the studio. Someone did mention, who's stripping for a pound? We're not, it's £1 a strip. you can come in and buy your tickets here, and you can, or you can phone up, and we can just wait on the ticket for you and put it by for you for the raffle. You can pay by cheque as well, PayPal or bank transfer. For cheques, please write the reference Summer Raffle. And that's the raffle taking place at the end of August. Coming up for Mike in Morden, we got Emily Ford and the Checkmates. And this is called What Do You Want to Make Those Eyes at Me For?

0: Yeah, that's Emil Ford. Emil or Emily? Emil, isn't it? It's a male. And the checkmate is, why do you want me? Why is that me for? Got to try and say the name. Why, haven't I? Getting tongue-tied as well. And that's for Mike in Morden. Well, coming up, we have the programme schedule for the rest of today.
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0: I'd like to say thank you to Sue and Peter Taylor in France for sponsoring this programme, and for Wendy in Norwich for sponsoring the Gardening Chat programme.

0: important part. And well, this show finishes at 5 to 11. Then we've got exercises. So get ready for your exercises. 5 minutes of exercises. 11 o'clock, we've got Sandy's Yesterdays, sponsored by Wendy in Norwich, in loving memory of our Anne. 1 o'clock, Ray's Radiogram, sponsored by Kay in Fentner on the Isle of Wight. At 1:30, Portrait of Glenn Osser, sponsored by Liz on Henning Island, in memory of her husband, Graham. 2 o'clock, Holger's World of Music, sponsored by Tony and Bogner, and that's in memory of his dear friend, Ken. 3 o'clock, Music of the Silver Screen with Pete Pittman, sponsored by Ivy and Janice at Farm Lane Nursing Home in Fulham. 4 o'clock, we've got Brian's Magical Memories, sponsored by Jean Coker in Cosham. And then 6 o'clock, the Fab 50s with Les Peckham. 7 o'clock, Bob Sevier, Gems from the Vaults, sponsored by St Mary's Church Tea Room at Porchester Castle. 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At 10:05, Hot Pipes, Steve Ashley, sponsored by David in Shepherd's Bush. 10:35, Jeff Porter and Light Music. And then Through the Night, which is sponsored by Lord Danbury for Les, Maureen, Vera and Dennis. 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At 7:30, we got Good Morning with Sean, sponsored again by David in Shepherd's Bush. At 8 o'clock, we got Olivia with The Breakfast Bustle, sponsored by Janice in Fulham, in memory of her mum, Ivy.
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0: Coming up for Bill in Royston, we've got Humphrey Lilton, and this is The Glory of Love.

Humphrey Littleton and the Glory of Love, and that's for Bill in Royston. And coming up for Bob in Bristol, we have got Sandy Shaw for you. And this is called Love Me Do.

That's Sandy Shaw and Love Me Do, and that's for Bob in Bristol. I can't believe how quick the time is flying by again. Guess why so quick? That's because I'm joined myself in the studio. Join here playing the requests for you, and just I'm playing different music as well. So we got the Temperance 7 now, Pasadena, and this is for Ray in Aldershot.

I'll settle down beneath those palms in someone's arms in Pasadena, yes, in Pasadena town.

10.7, and that's Pasadena, and that's for Ray in Aldershot. Coming up for Vera in Emsworth, we've got Bob Lind for you, and this is called Elusive Butterfly.

That's Bob Lind. Lynn, sorry, and that's Elusive Butterfly. I was a bit elusive there, wasn't I? That's Vera in Emsworth. Coming up for Godfrey in Edmonton, we have Tony Hillier. And this is the Tony Hillier Orchestra, and this is Where the Rainbow Ends, going back to 1968.

That's the Tony Hiddier Orchestra, Where the Rainbow Ends, going back to 1968. Now, this is where my programme ends. I'll be back here on Sunday, 10:30 to 12 o'clock. Thank you for joining me today. And I literally just have got time for part of a song for Bill and Royston, The Freight Train. Might have to cut the end a bit off towards the end of the show. Thank you for joining me today, and have a lovely week, all of you.

0: thanks to Sue and Peter Taylor in France for sponsoring Snap and Crackle. Thanks also to Wendy in Norwich, who sponsored the chat about gardening.
1: Remember!
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3: Good morning. My name's Terry Bryant, and I run exercise classes under the name of Body Focus. Today we're going to be focusing on the hips and the knees. So you need to be standing up, and don't forget that posture. Feet hip distance apart. Stand up nice and tall, pull your tummy in and tuck those hips under. So that lengthens the back, and then relax those shoulders so that your shoulders are nice and relaxed. Just roll them back and down, squeezing those shoulder blades together. Now, have you got it all tucked in? So we're just going to start by marching on the spot. Now, you might want to have something to hold on to. If you do, just work yourself over to a worktop or a table or a chair while you're marching those feet. And then once you've got there, we're just going to lift the knee up and down. Rather than just walking, we're just going to lift that knee up as high as you can and then the other knee. So one knee and then the other knee. So you might want to be holding on just to keep your balance. So lift that knee up as high as you can. Right up as high as you can get it. See if you can get it to the top of the worktop. Okay, well done. Just doing one knee, then the other. Well done. And then just walk it through. And again, take those feet hip distance apart. Pull that tummy in. Tuck the hips under. Roll your shoulders back and down, and then we're just going to bend the knees, keeping those heels on the floor, and then straighten. So you're doing both knees at the same time, bend the knees, and then straighten. And again, bend the knees, keep the heels on the floor, don't let them lift off. And have you forgotten that tummy? Don't let it pop out, keep that tummy tucked in. And keep those shoulders relaxed, bend those knees a little bit more. Can you go a bit lower? As those knees are getting warmed up, try and go a little bit lower each time, keeping those heels down on the floor. Well done. Are you just going a bit lower? How many have we done? Is that about eight? I think that probably is. Okay, well done. Walk it through on the spot. Keep those feet moving. Now, you definitely will need something to hold on for this one. So find yourself a chair, the back of a chair, or a table, or a worktop. And then stand sideways to whatever you're holding on to. And then lift one knee up and keep it nice and high. And then straighten the leg out as far as you can. And then bend the knee in and take it down to the floor. And then lift the other knee up as high as you can. Keep it up there and straighten that leg as far as you can. And bring it in and take it down. And again, lift the other leg up. Stretch it out as far as you can. Bring it in and take it down. And then lift the other knee up as high as you can. Stretch it out as far as you can. Bend the knee again, bring it back, and take it down. Well done. Have a little walk through. That's quite a tough exercise to do. And then now we're just going to take those feet hip distance apart, and we're going to wiggle the hips a little bit. So keep those feet hip distance apart, toes forwards, tummy tucked in, hips under, shoulders back and down and relaxed, and then bend your right knee. And as you do that, the left hip goes out to the side, and then straighten that right knee, and then bend the left knee. And as you do that, the right hip goes out to the side, and then straighten it. So each time you bend a knee, the hip pops out to the side. So just bend each knee alternately, however fast or slow you want to do it. So bending one knee, then the other. And this is really good for walking along a catwalk, if you ever have a desire to do that. Well done. Okay, that's very good. Walk it through on the spot. Well done, and I'll see you next time.
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Hello, good morning. This is Sandy on Angel Radio with Yesterday Once More, which is kindly sponsored by Wendy in Norwich in loving memory of dear Anne, DJ Pete and Carol, who she's known for many, many years. So I'm going to say put the kettle on, but it's a bit hot. Get some orange juice and relax and listen to some of your favourite music. And the first one I've got is for you, Wendy, and it's Barbra Streisand's Secondhand Rose.

Brilliant. Bit of Barbra Streisand there. Hope you enjoyed that one. I'm sure you did, Wendy. Okay, I've got one more now for Margaret. You wanted to listen to Moon River by Danny Williams.

0: That was lovely. Hope you enjoyed that one, Margaret. That was Moon River. Okay, well, first of all, I'm not on my own today. No, I've got a lovely young girl called Charlotte. Hello, Charlotte.
1: Hello.
0: And she's on work experience. So I don't know quite why she's watching me, because she was going to get it all wrong, isn't she? But no, so hopefully you're going to enjoy it today.
1: Hopefully, yeah.
0: I'm sure you will.
1: It's been really good so far. So.
0: Good. Fingers crossed.
1: Yeah.
0: And if anything goes wrong, I can help, you know, get you to help me, can't I? So anyway, what I'm going to do now is I'm going to play music from people that have got birthdays this week. So it could be singers, could be musicians, songwriters, you name it, could be any of them. The first one is Clint Warwick, born 25th of June 1940, a bass player with the Moody Blues. And this one is called Go Now. We

lovely. That was Clint Warwick, born 25th of June 1940, bass player with the Moody Blues. Next one, Eddie Floyd, born 25th of June 1937, a singer, and this one is called Knock on Wood.

0: And that was Eddie Floyd, who was born on the 25th of June 1937, a singer. What did you think of that one, Charlotte? I quite like that one.
1: I quite like that one, yeah. It's my first time hearing it.
0: I was just thinking, I think I heard that quite a while ago, because a lot of these, they don't have on the radio, you know, the ordinary ones nowadays, yeah. Do they? But, yeah, brought back a few memories. Right, OK, Georgie Fame, do you remember him?
1: Never heard of him.
0: Oh, forget, shows your age, doesn't it? What it is to be young. Georgie Fame, born 26th of June 1943, a singer and a keyboard player, and this one is called Get Away.

0: And that was Georgie Fame, who was born 26th of June 1943, a singer, keyboard player. Next one, Larry Taylor, born 26th of June 1942, a bass player with the Monkees. Does that mean anything to you, Charlotte?
1: No.
0: Yes. Say yes, say yes. And this one is called Last Train to Clarksville.

And that was Larry Taylor, who was born on the 26th of June 1942, a bass player with the Monkees. Next one, Billy Davis Jr., born 26th of June 1938, a singer with the Fifth Dimension, and this one is called Aquarius.

And that was Billy Davis Jr., born 26th of June 1938, a singer with the Fifth Dimension. Next one I've got is Bruce Johnson, born 27th of June 1942, a singer with the Beach Boys. This one is Barbara Ann.

And that was Bruce Johnson, who was... No, it wasn't. Yes, it was. Sorry. Oh, I'm distracted this morning. Bruce Johnson, born 27th of June 1942, a singer with the Beach Boys. The next one I've got is Little Eva, born 29th of June 1943, obviously a singer. And this one is called Locomotion.

And then, of course, Little Eva, born 29th of June 1943, a singer. Next one, Florence Ballard, born 30th of June 1943, a singer with the Supremes. And this one is called Someday We'll...

And that was Florence Ballard, who was born on the 30th of June 1943, a singer with the Supremes. Next one, Lena Horne, born 30th of June 1917, singer, and this one is Honeysuckle Rose.

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You're

0: My honeysuckle.
1: And that, of course, Lena Horne, who was born on the 30th of June, 1917. Okay, today, I've only got two more to go. I haven't got very many today at all. Next one is Bobby Day, born 1st of July, 1928. And you know what? I love this one. It's called Rockin' Robin.

Lovely. And then, of course, that was Bobby Day, born the 1st of July, 1928, a singer. Okay, the next one I've got, the last one, is Willie Dixon, born 1st of July, 1915, a singer, and this one is called Little Red Rooster.

And that was Willie Dixon, who was born on the 1st of July 1915, obviously a singer. And that is the end of the people that have got birthdays this week. As I say, not a great deal. I mean, obviously there were, but these were the ones that I found when I was doing a little bit of research. So what I'm going to do now, because it's 11:45 and I like to try and make it last till 12 o'clock, I'm going to play some music from musicals. I'm going to play three tunes back to back from South Pacific. So the first one is There's Nothing Like a Dame. Then it's Perry Como with Bally High. And then Frank Sinatra with Some Enchanted Evening. So enjoy. Let's listen to There's Nothing Like a Dame.

Lovely. I hope you enjoyed those three tunes from South Pacific. And it's now nearly 12 o'clock. So I've got to that time when I tell you things that happened in history today, the 1st of July. 1837, compulsory registration of births, marriages and deaths came into effect in England and Wales. 1903, the pioneering English pilot Amy Johnson was born in St George's Road in Hull. 1961, Princess Diana was born. And in 1977, Virginia Wade won the women's single championship at Wimbledon. Yes, and Wimbledon's on, and oh, I love it, I love it. It's only been on 2 days, but I'm really enjoying it so far, and long may it continue, that's what I say. Right, also what I'm going to do is tell you, I've said to you before that I do this, it's different facts, I call it useless information, because at the time you think, wow, I didn't know that, but within 10 minutes you've forgotten it anyway, but just a little something to tell you. Right, first one, Barbara Windsor, Joan of Arc, Queen Victoria, and get ready for this, and myself were 4 foot 11 inches tall. So what about that? So I could rub shoulders, were they still here, with the Joan of Arc, Queen Victoria, and Barbara Windsor. So I'm happy about that. That'll do me. I'll take that one. Next one. When trying out a new pen, 97% of people write their own name. And this one, on the 20th of August 1949, time appeared to stand still for several minutes when hundreds of starlings roosted on the long hand of Big Ben. Yeah, how about that then? That's different, isn't it? They should have made the gong go off. That would have got rid of them. So there you go. Just a few little bits and pieces that you might find interesting. And we'll be moving on now to music that was popular on this day, on the 1st of July. And the first one was popular in 1960. And it was Cliff Richard with Please Don't Tease Me.

And that, of course, Cliff Richard, Please Don't Tease, popular on the 1st of July 1960. 1961, it was the Marcels with Blue Moon.

And that, of course, was the Marcels with Blue Moon, popular 1961. 1962, it was Bobby Vinton with Roses Are Red.

Lovely. Bobby Vinton there. Roses Are Red, popular 1962 on the 1st of July. 1963, it was Ray Charles with Take These Chains From My Heart.

of course, was Ray Charles, and that was popular in 1963. 1964, it was a Four Seasons with Frankie Valli, Rag Doll.

And that, of course, was The Four Seasons with Frankie Valli, Ragdoll, popular 1964. 1st of July 1965, it was Elvis Presley with Crying in the Chapel. You saw.

Lovely. That, of course, Elvis Presley, Crying in the Chapel, popular 1965. 1966, it was Tommy James and the Shondells with Hanky Panky. My

And that was Tommy James and the Shondells, Hanky Panky, popular 1966 on the 1st of July. 1967, it was Aretha Franklin with Respect.

Aretha Franklin there with Respect, popular in 1967. 1968, it was The Beatles with Lady Madonna.

And that, of course, was the Beatles' Lady Madonna. That was popular in 1968. The last one I got, 1969, was the Beach Boys with Breakaway.

And that, of course, was the Beach Boys' Breakaway. And as I say, that was popular on the 1st of July 1969. So there you go. So that is the end of my yearly sort of songs that I play. And now I've got to that bit where it's my theme. And thanks to one of the Angel Radio listeners, Roger, he sends me in some ideas because I've just gone completely blank. Every time I try and think of something, nothing happens, and Roger comes to my aid with a good idea. So thank you for that, Roger. And the first one, the theme you actually said was games. So it's songs with games in the title, okay? So the first one, I'm sorry, I'm fumbling here because I've lost my mouse. And without my mouse, I can't do anything. Ah, got it. Yeah, so it's songs with games in the title. The first one is Joe South with Games People Play.

And that, of course, was Joe South with Games People Play. Right, the next song I've got to do with games is The Who with Pinball Wizard.

And that, of course, was The Who, excuse me, with Pinball Wizard. Next one I've got to do with game is Dave Berry and The Crying Game.

And that was Dave Berry with The Crying Game. Okay, next one I've got is Simon Says, and that's by the 1910 Fruit Gum Company. Let's have a little listen.

Lovely. And that was a 1910 fruit gum company, Simon Says. Okay, the last one I've got to do with game is Wayne Fontana and the Mindbenders, The Game of Love.

And that, of course, was Wayne Fontana and the Mindbenders, The Game of Love. And thank you so much for that, Roger. Really, really good. Good idea. Okay, I just thought I'd throw this one in at the end because it's the tennis fortnight and I love tennis, and I no doubt you do. And I was looking through and I couldn't really find anything about tennis, to be honest with you. But I found this one. It's kind of like it. It's called Rubber Ball because they play with balls. They're not rubber, but you know what I mean. So it's Bobby V. Rubber Ball.

And that, of course, was Bobby V, Rubberball, kind of about tennis, really. Okay, so what I'm going to do now, I've got 14 minutes to go. I'm going to play a couple of tunes. Again, I'm going to go back to musicals. My Fair Lady, On the Street Where You Live, Wouldn't It Be Lovely? And if I got time, excuse me, I could have danced all night. So let's see how we get on. Here we go.

Oh, that's nice. My Fair Lady, wouldn't it be lovely? And it's almost time for me to go. I've got about 6 minutes to go. Thank you so much for listening this morning. I hope you've enjoyed the show. I think Charlotte enjoyed her little time with me with work experience. And I think she told me she's going to do a program tomorrow. So I hope you tune in and listen to her. So anyway, keep cool, and I will be back again next Wednesday, and make sure, you know, you relax, keep in the shade, etc., and look after yourselves. And I'm going to leave you with Julie Andrews from My Fair Lady singing I Could Have Danced All Night. Chat to you soon. Bye.

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Hello, Angel listeners. That's my signature tune, Madeline. So you'll know that it's Marilyn here, rummaging through Ray's radiogram. Ray was my dad, and he bought his HMV radiogram directly from EMI for the princely sum of £25. Now here's a song which was number one on the Billboard chart for 1951. It's Come On to My House with Rosemary Clooney.

That was the late, great Rosemary Clooney singing Come On To My House. Ernest Jennings Ford, better known as Tennessee Ernie Ford, was an American recording artist and television host who enjoyed success in the country and western, pop and gospel musical genres. Here he is singing You Don't Have To Be A Baby.

You've just been listening to You Don't Have to Be a Baby, recorded by Tennessee Ernie Ford. Here's a song featuring Les Paul, who first became interested in music at 8 years of age when he began playing the harmonica. Paul hosted his own radio program on NBC in 1950, featuring his trio, and here is the recording of Jealous.

We've just been listening to Jealous with the Les Paul Orchestra. You're listening to Ray's Radiogram, presented by Marilyn. Ray was my dad, Madeline is my mum, and it's time now for one of her poems. It's called My Diet, and comes from her book called Such is Life, first published in 1994. My Diet. How I'd love to be a skinny, trying to put on weight. Then, when I see the naughties, I need not hesitate. It's not nice to be a fatty, trying to get thin, seeing your figure going out where it should be going in. There's no joy in counting calories in every slice of bread, and making sure that every slice is very thinly spread. Nibbling at a carrot is not exactly fun. I'd much prefer a chockey or one large sticky bun. Slimming is so difficult when one's pleasure is to eat, and every well-planned diet has ended in defeat. I lose a couple of ounces, which gives me quite a lift. Then kindly friends come visiting, bringing me a gift of various kinds of sweet delights on my forbidden lists. So, being very weak of will, I simply can't resist. Then I am filled with deep remorse, and to my later sorrow, I ease my guilty conscience with, oh well, I'll start tomorrow.

0: That was The Roses of Picardy, a beautiful ballad written in 1916 and played there by Eddie Calvert with Norrie Paramore's orchestra. Now it's time for one of Ray's comedic songs, and today I've chosen a Stan Freberg song, The Yellow Rose of Texas.
1: Yeah! 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
0: You covered up the piccolos there with a Rio Grande.

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0: Stop it now! 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He ruined the ending, one of the loveliest parts in the whole... piece.
1: That was the manic Stan Freberg with the Yellow Rose of Texas, and I can just hear my dad giving that rebel yell. Next, I've found a record by Kitty Callan, who lost her voice at the height of her career, but eventually made a comeback with this 1954 hit, voted the most popular record. It's Little Things Mean a Lot.
2: Blow me a kiss from across the room.

That was Little Things Mean a Lot, sung by Kitty Callan. I hope you'll join me again soon as I rummage through Ray's radiogram once more, finding some records which I hope will give you much pleasure and remind you of days gone by. 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

0: London, 1935. I'd been back 3 months in the old country and frankly wondering why.
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1: Liz, who absolutely loves Hailing Island, sponsors Portrait of a Star in memory of her husband Graham. 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
8: Glenn Osser was born on August the 28th, 1914, in Michigan, in America. He was born with the name Abraham Osser. He was the child of Russian Jewish immigrants, and he learned to play a number of instruments before he went to college. Let's have a listen to Glenn Osser's orchestra here, and Mindy Carson singing Lonely Girl. This is from 1947.

Mindy Carson singing Glenn Osser's arrangement of Lonely Girl in 1947 with Glenn Osser's orchestra. Okay, so he was born on August 28th, 1914, and he started to work towards a musical education with a degree at the University of Michigan. And he studied piano and violin, but he switched to music theory in the end, and he graduated in 1935. After college, he was advised to move to New York, which would be a more fertile ground in which to harvest his talent. He did follow that advice, and his talent kept him busy. During the Depression years, live music was everywhere, and he was in demand to arrange music for and perform with some of the best-known bands of the period. Now let's have a listen to some more music now. This once again is Glenn Osser's orchestra backing Vic Damone in 1949.

And that was Glenn Osser's orchestra backing Vic Damone in 1949 with Again. For 3 years, Osser, who, don't forget, real name Abraham Osser,

was the arranger for the Fred Allen Comedy Hour and also the Prudential Family Hour. And during World War II, he served as an American Marine in the Maritime Service. After discharge from the military in 1944, he went to work for Paul Whiteman on ABC's Philco Hall of Fame program. And Paul Whiteman disliked ethnic-sounding names like Abraham, and so he got Abraham Osser to change his name, and he changed it to Glenn, borrowing the name Glenn from the announcer of one of the radio programs, whose name was Glenn Riggs. And so we got Glenn Osser. Paul Whiteman, he was also the musical director for the American Broadcasting Company. He put Osser on the staff in 1947 when Philco radio show went off the air, and he also arranged and conducted numbers for the Paul Whiteman's venture into television, which was on ABC TV, and Glenn Osser remained in that position until 1969 when staff orchestras were disbanded. Right, I think another one from Mindy Carson now. This is one you'll recognise, probably be able to sing along with as well.

And that was Mindy Carson again with What Do You Want to Make Those Eyes at Me For? Just a reminder that we're looking at the life and music of Glenn Osser, arranger and orchestra leader, who was born on August the 28th, 1914. I must say, incredibly difficult to find out anything about Glenn Osser's life. I scoured just about everywhere I could find to pick up little bits and pieces. But his name is mentioned on records all over the place. Glenn Osser worked with Paul Whiteman for years and later arranged for the Les Brown Band of Renown, and also worked with Shep Fields, Bob Crosby and Charlie Barnet orchestras. Les Brown was his closest friend and he played sax and clarinet with the Band of Renown. As an arranger, he had the opportunity to work for Benny Goodman on his radio show, The Camel Caravan, which you hear quite often here on Angel Radio. And he had the good fortune to arrange one of Benny's biggest hits, which was And the Angels Sing, for which Johnny Mercer had written the lyrics to a tune from one of the Jewish musicals that were very popular at that time.

Benny Goodman's orchestra with Martha Tilton singing and the Angels Sing, and arranged by Glenn Osser. The name Glenn Osser, as I say, I found very all over the place on records, very difficult to find any information. And his name was always second, of course, and in smaller print on the record label, because he'd arranged the singer's number and his orchestra accompanied the singer, but it was the singer that got top billing. Such as in 1959, when his orchestra backed Johnny Mathis on Dancing on the Ceiling.

Johnny Mathis from 1959, just inside our cut-off point, with Glenn Osser's orchestra and Dancing on the Ceiling. And Glenn Osser's most productive years were when he was with the Mercury record label and then later on the Columbia record label. He was with Mercury from the late 40s through to the early to mid-50s, and his fine arrangements helped to sell dozens and dozens of records by lots of artists, such as Vic Damone, Patti Page, and this one, Georgia Gibbs.

1952 that was recorded. Georgia Gibbs and Glenn Osser's orchestra, Moth and a Flame. Glenn Osser switched to Columbia Records in 1957, and he accompanied Doris Day, Jerry Vale, Jill Corey, Guy Mitchell and others. And he also arranged extensively for the Boston Pops Orchestra when it was led by John Williams. Let's have a listen to Guy Mitchell now. This is from an LP called A Guy in Love. And we'll have Symphony of Spring.

And that was Guy Mitchell from the LP A Guy in Love, with music arranged and the orchestra led by Glenn Osser. In 1955, Glenn Osser began a 33-year stint with the Miss America pageant. His wife Edna was a lyric writer, and the two of them wrote a lot of original songs, especially for the pageant.

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0: Holger's World of Music was sponsored by Tony in Bognor in memory of his dear close friend Ken.

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0: Dinah Washington in 1955, Smoke Gets in Your Eyes. The next fire is just around the corner.
1: I am the god of hellfire, and I bring you...

I don't want to set the world on fire, sang Betty Carter. Next comes Anita Carter, not a relative of Betty Carter. Anita Carter is a member of a well-known family of country musicians. Her sister June wrote

the first recording of Love's Ring of Fire by Anita Carter. About half a year later, Johnny Cash recorded the song as well, and that became the definite hit version. In 1968, Johnny Cash married Anita Carter's sister June, the songwriter of Ring of Fire, and since that, one can say the song is a family affair. Now we change the topic with Julie London.

That was Julie London with Be Mine Tonight, released in 1963. It was an English cover of the Mexican song Noche de Ronda. With a film from the year 1937, it became a signature tune for the singer Elvira Rios. The version you just heard was in four-quarter time. The original is a waltz and sounds absolutely different.

Elvira Rios sang Noche de Ronda. Needless to say, it was all about love and about a walk in the night. And that leads us to the next song.

The first recording of Walking After Midnight by Lynn Howard and the Accents, the vocal group of the record label Accent. They recorded it half a year before Patsy Cline did it. Her version became the more popular one. Folk Time, today a song from Scotland.

Ewan McCall and Peggy Seeger sang Charlie is My Darling. The song was the basic of one of the works of the German composer Ludwig van Beethoven. Here is the interesting result.

arranged by Ludwig van Beethoven. The songs are short, so I dare to play a last different interpretation by Susan Morn.

That was Susan Morn with a jazzy interpretation of the Scottish folk song Charlie is My Darling. I have one more Charlie song, but this time a different one. A swinging number by Jimmy Dorsey and his original Dorseyland jazz band. Clap hands, here comes Charlie.

That was the orchestra of Jimmy Dorsey and Claire Hogan singing Clap Hands, Here Comes Charlie. The next melody was composed by a very famous Charlie, by Charlie Chaplin, written as an instrumental with the title Terry's Theme for the film Limelight. Later it got lyrics and became known as Eternally, here sung by Sarah Vaughan.

The warm voice of Sarah Vaughan with Eternally, a melody written by Charlie Chaplin. Next comes a vocal group with a very long history, the Golden Gate Quartet.

from one of the first LPs I ever bought, still as a young teenager, Peace in the Valley by the Golden Gate Quartet. In the next valley, we have a rainbow.

Rainbow Valley by Jerry Butler. He was a friend of Curtis Mayfield. As children, they sang for years in the same gospel choir in Chicago. After having been in the Rainbow Valley, it goes now over the rainbow.

0: Ray Charles in 1963 with his version of Over the Rainbow. The great voice of Etta James pleads now,
1: trust in me in all you do.

After Trustin' Me by Etta James, we have a very nice love song. The right music for the last dance with Dimmed Light. Fleetwood Mac with Need Your Love So Bad.

That was Fleetwood Mac with Need Your Love So Bad. For me, the best cover of the song, which was recorded the first time in 1955 by Little Willie John. Time for me to leave. I say goodbye and agree with Petula Clark, who sings, "The show is over."

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Hello and welcome to Music of the Silver Screen, Programme 19, introduced by Pete Pittman. The previous programme ended with two of the three film scores composer Bernard Herrmann wrote in 1953. The third that year was for King of the Khyber Rifles, an adventure film based loosely on the novel by Talbot Mundy. It starred Tyrone Power, Terry Moore, Michael Rennie, Guy Rolfe and John Justin. Set on the northwest frontier, although filmed entirely in California with the Alabama Hills standing in for the Khyber Pass, in 1857, the plot follows Captain Alan King, a British officer of mixed heritage who faces prejudice from his colleagues while commanding the Khyber Rifles. Herrmann was not impressed with the film, which is described as lackluster, famously quipping that, well, everybody's life has some rain in it, but he still delivered an authoritative score, described as a study in East meets West through pure orchestral colour. Here's the opening prelude, followed by the cues, the fight, and the return.

The composer was conducting the 20th Century Fox Studio Orchestra in the Prelude, Fight, and Return from Bernard Herrmann's score for the 1953 film King of the Khyber Rifles. Herrmann's first film of 1954 was a collaboration with another of Hollywood's Golden Age giants, Alfred Newman, many of whose scores I played in earlier programs, for the historical drama epic The Egyptian. His solo film score for that year was for the Western Garden of Evil. Starring Gary Cooper, Susan Hayward, and Richard Widmark, it follows three American soldiers of fortune stranded in a Mexican fishing village who are hired to rescue a woman's husband from a collapsed gold mine in hostile Apache territory. Herrmann's first Western, he threw out the standard cowboy tropes of jaunty banjos, galloping folk tunes, and soaring romantic strings, instead producing a brooding, claustrophobic, and intensely modern score, unusual for a standard 1950s adventure film. Here's the Prelude and Siesta, followed by the finale, in which Herrmann ends on a hollow, bittersweet note, rather than the usual triumphant one.

the 20th Century Fox Studio Orchestra, conducted by the composer, in the prelude, siesta, and finale from Bernard Herrmann's score for the 1954 Western Garden of Evil. Of Herrmann's three scores for 1955, the second was for another Western, the frontier adventure The Kentuckian, directed by and starring Burt Lancaster, along with Diane Foster, Diana Lynn, and Walter Matthau. It's the story of a widower and his son travelling from Kentucky to Texas in the 1820s, where they encounter corruption, family feuds, and romantic entanglements. In his score, Herrmann moved away from the dark style he used for his previous Western, Garden of Evil, to a more open and sweeping score, infused with optimism, syncopated rhythms, and a feeling of Appalachian folk music. Here's the prelude, followed by the cues, the steamboat, and the finale.

The prelude, steamboat and finale from Bernard Herrmann's score for the 1955 movie The Kentuckian, the Moscow Symphony Orchestra, conducted by William Stromberg. His final film of the year marked the first collaboration of Herrmann with director Alfred Hitchcock for the black comedy The Trouble with Harry. Starring Edmund Gwenn, John Forsythe, Shirley MacLaine, Mildred Natwick and Jerry Mathers, Hitchcock's first and only true comedy tells the tale of a group of quirky Vermont residents who discover a corpse, each believing they're responsible for the death. Later, Herrmann rearranged themes from the score into a concert suite, which he called A Portrait of Hitch, highlighting the director's own droll, somewhat morbid

Philharmonic Orchestra, conducted by Paul Bateman, with the concert suite The Trouble with Hitch, arranged by the composer from themes from his score for the Hitchcock film The Trouble with Harry. Herman's first film in 1956 was The Man in the Grey Flannel Suit, starring Gregory Peck, Jennifer Jones and Frederick March, and based on the 1955 novel by Sloane Wilson, the story follows Tom Rath, a Second World War veteran, trying to deal with the after effects of his war service as he struggles to fit back into work and suburban family life after the war. Herman moved away from his usual suspense territory, providing a sophisticated and often melancholic score. Here's the prelude that leaves the audience in no doubt that this is not a typical happy suburban drama, and the finale.

The prelude and finale from Bernard Herrmann's score for the 1956 film The Man in the Grey Flannel Suit, the composer once again conducting the 20th Century Fox Studio Orchestra. Next that year came the first of two collaborations with Alfred Hitchcock, for The Man Who Knew Too Much, a remake of Hitchcock's own 1950

1934 film featuring a significantly altered plot. Starring James Stewart and Doris Day, the story follows an American family on holiday in Morocco who become entangled in an international conspiracy after a dying stranger warns them of an assassination plot in London. It was back to the dramatic and suspenseful for Herman's score. Here's the overture.

the Danish National Symphony Orchestra, conducted by John Malcheri, in the overture from Bernard Herrmann's score for The Man Who Knew Too Much. Two of the most important parts of the film score were not actually by Herrmann. The first, in the film's famous finale, set in the Albert Hall, has Newman appearing on screen as the conductor of the London Symphony Orchestra in the Cloud Cantata, written by Arthur Benjamin for the original 1934 film, and reorchestrated and expanded by Herrmann. The other is the use of the popular song Que Sera Sera, sung by Doris Day.

Doris Day with Que Sera Sera from the soundtrack of the film The Man Who Knew Too Much. Herman reportedly detested the inclusion of the song, feeling it clashed with his darker, more sophisticated orchestral palette. However, the contrast between the sunny song and Herman's brooding score effectively highlights the disruption of the perfect family holiday. His second film with Hitchcock that year was The Wrong Man, starring Henry Fonda and Vera Miles. It's recognised as the only Hitchcock film based on a true story, closely following the real-life events of Christopher Emmanuel Manny Ballestrero, an innocent musician who is mistakenly arrested for armed robbery. To match the film's stark documentary style, Herman adopted a minimalist, jazz-influenced approach. Here's the prologue and main titles, followed by the cue, The Stork Club.

Bernard Herrmann conducting the Warner Brothers Studio Orchestra in The Prologue, Main Title, and Stork Club, from his score for Hitchcock's 1956 thriller The Wrong Man. In 1957, having written the score for the short orientation film Williamsburg, The Story of a Patriot, which is still shown four times daily at the Colonial Williamsburg Visitor Center, he scored the Fred Zinnemann controversial drama A Hatful of Rain. Starring Don Murray, Eve Marie Saint, Anthony Franciosa, and Lloyd Nolan, it depicts the devastating effects of morphine addiction on a New York City family. To match the film's gritty depiction of the then taboo subject of drug addiction, Herrmann produced a score that feels physically uncomfortable, using dissonance and jagged rhythms. Here's the cue, The Playground.

The Playground from Bernard Herrmann's score for the 1957 drama A Hatful of Rain. The composer was conducting the 20th Century Fox Studio Orchestra. His first film score in 1958 was another collaboration with Alfred Hitchcock, Vertigo, often considered to be one of the director's greatest films. A psychological thriller starring James Stewart, Kim Novak and Barbara Bel Geddes, it's the story of a former detective with a fear of heights who's hired to follow a woman apparently possessed by the past. Herrmann's score for Vertigo is widely considered one of the greatest achievements in cinematic history, providing as it does not only the background music, but serving as the film's psychological heartbeat, is the prelude, the return, and the finale from Herrmann's score.

The Prelude, Return and Finale from Bernard Herrmann's score for the 1958 Hitchcock film Vertigo. The Philharmonia Orchestra of London was conducted by Muir Mathieson on that original soundtrack recording. Because of a musician strike in Hollywood in 1958, the production had to move to Europe, with the soundtrack being recorded in London and Vienna by Mathieson and the Philharmonia and Vienna Philharmonic Orchestras. Ever the perfectionist, Herrmann was reportedly unhappy about not being able to conduct the original film sessions himself, although Mathieson's interpretation is now considered a classic. Well, that's all we have time for in this programme, but please do join me again for the next programme in the series, Music of the Silver Screen. Until then, from me, Pete Pittman, it's goodbye for now.

Ivy and Janice at Farm Lane Nursing Home, Fulham, were very pleased to sponsor that programme. With thanks to all at Angel Radio for the music and memories. We're

Well, a very good afternoon to you all, and welcome to this Wednesday afternoon here on your favourite nostalgia station, Angel Radio. I'm Brian McLaughlin, and I'll be with you for the next 2 hours as we enjoy some more magical memories. And getting those memories underway for us this afternoon, we're going to be hearing from Kenny Ball and his Jazzmen, and they're taking us to the city of Moscow, where we're spending midnight in Moscow.

Oh, getting the show off to a flying start this Wednesday afternoon. We heard from Kenny Ball and his jazz men who took us to celebrate midnight in Moscow. Now we have a fantastic show coming your way this afternoon with some great tracks from performers of yesteryear. But first of all, may I thank Gene Coker, who very kindly sponsors this programme. And on the way for you now, Gene, I have the song Let It Be Me, which is being sung for us by Demis Roussos. Here we go.

Well, that was originally a hit for Don and Phil, the Everly Brothers, way back in the 1950s. It was called Let It Be Me and was sung for us today by the Greek singing star Demis Roussos. And that I played especially for our Jean Coker, who very kindly sponsors this show. On the way very shortly, you will be hearing from Karen and Richard, the Carpenters. But first of all, telling us all about that groovy kind of love is Wayne Fontana and the Mindbenders.

Well, taking us all the way back to the swinging 60s, that was Wayne Fontana, complete with the Mindbenders and their hit, A Groovy Kind of Love. Now, I mentioned Karen and Richard, the Carpenters, just a short while ago. Well, the wait's over, folks. They're next on the playlist for today, and they've got the Beatles song for us, A Ticket to Ride. Here we go.

Well, from the very end of the 1960s, in fact, in 1969, that was the brother and sister singing combination of Richard and Karen Carpenter, and it was their beautiful cover of the Beatles song A Ticket to Ride. And that song, I believe, it shows just what a terrific voice Karen had. But sadly, she's no longer with us. She died 43 years ago in 1983. That brings me to the first double play on the show for today, both of which come from our old friend Adam Faith. He'll be singing Poor Me, and that will be followed by Someone Else's Baby.

Well, that was the first double play on the show this afternoon, both of which came from the singer and actor Adam Faith. I started with him singing Poor Me and finished with a song you've just heard called Someone Else's Baby. There'll be some more double plays coming along just a little bit later, but on the turntable now, I've got Artie Shaw and his orchestra and a track taking us back to the 1930s called Donkey Serenade.

Well, during the 1930s, the film The Firefly was doing the rounds in the cinemas here in the United Kingdom, and one of the songs from the film is, you've just heard, it was called Donkey Serenade, which was played for us today by Artie Shaw and his orchestra. And that brings me rather nicely to the Applejacks, who are next on the playlist for today, with their recording from the 60s of Tell Me When.

0: Well, fading into the distance, that was the Birmingham-based beat group, the Applejacks, for the UK number 7 and American number 135, and Tell Me When. And what made the group unusual was the fact the bass guitar was a female named Megan Davis. Now, a firm favourite of Angel listeners everywhere is Billy Anthony. She's next on the playlist, and this one is a firm favourite of hers with all Angel listeners, This Old House.
1: This old house once knew his children. This old house once knew his wife. This old house was home.

Well, singing her number four from the charts of 1954, This Old House, that was the Scottish singer Philomena Levy, who became so much better known by a stage name of Billy Anthony. Sadly, though, for her, that was the only song of hers that troubled the UK charts here during the 1950s.

Well, he was certainly the joke of many of Eric Morecambe and Ernie Wise's jokes, but it obviously worked for him because in 1969, Des O'Connor reached the number 14 spot in our charts with a song I've just played called Dick-a-Dum-Dum. And telling us all about the wanderer now is Dion.

Well, can you believe that Dion recorded that song 65 years ago in 1961? It was, of course, The Wanderer, which went on to reach the number 10 spot in our charts during that year. But did you know that Dion is also a member of the American Board of Directors? No? You certainly do now. That brings me to a song that I've played many times on the radio before, but I've always played the version from Elvis Presley. Today, though, In the Ghetto is being sung for us by Dolly Parton.

I just love that song. It was called In the Ghetto, which I will always associate with the late great king of rock and roll, Elvis Presley. Today, though, it was sung for us by another of the all-time greats, that being Dolly Parton. On the way very shortly, and I've got another double play, and taking us towards that double play with You're No Good is Dee Dee Warwick.

Well, that was issued on the Jubilee record label during the 60s and was written by Clint Ballard and Dee Dee Warwick with You're No Good. And she was the cousin of that great singer and actress Whitney Houston, and also the singer, the sister, I should say, of Dionne Warwick. And Dionne just happens to be next on the playlist for today with two of her biggest hits. We'll be hearing Walk On By, but to start, she's asking the question, do you know the way to San Jose?

Oh, the fabulous singer Dionne Warwick there with another double play on the show this afternoon. I started with her asking the question, do you know the way to San Jose? And finished with another of her hits, Walk On By. Now, there'll be some more double plays coming along just a little bit later in the show, but on the way now with A Lovely Way to Spend an Evening is Glenn Miller and his orchestra.

Well, that was the popular song written by Jimmy McHugh and Harold Adamson way back in 1943, a lovely way to spend an evening. That was initially a hit for the late, great Frank Sinatra. Today, though, I played the cover of the song, which came from Glenn Miller, his orchestra and chorus. On the way now is Annette Funicello with The Train of Love.

0: Well, fading into the distance, that was the American singer and actress Annette Funicello with her recording of Train of Love. Now, she became very well known over in the States at the tender age of 12 when she became the most popular of Walt Disney's Mouseketeers in his show, The Mickey Mouse Club. Right, history lesson over. Let's listen to another great singer from the era singing That Noise is Anthony Newley.
1: Can you hear it? That noise. It's been driving me potty all day. I woke up this morning in my usual lively way. Peeped out from the bedclothes at another dreary day. Feeling full of fun, I threw the alarm clock at the cat. Turned over and went back to sleep and thought that that was that. But it wasn't. It was that. I yawned and stretched and scratched a bit, then tumbled out of bed. But still I felt this rhythm sort of pounding in my head. I thought, well, this is funny, but it can't go on all day. I think I'll just ignore it, then it's bound to go away. Have you ever had one of those days when nothing seems to go right? I started out to work and met the postman on his round. I said, good morning, postman, can you hear that funny sound? He listened and he said, do you mean that? I said, that's right. He said, that's funny, I can't hear a thing. Have you ever tried to push a postman through a letterbox? It's not easy. I went up to a policeman, I said, can you hear that noise? He looked at me as if I was a gang of teddy boys. I said, you should arrest it for disturbing people's peace. He said, all right, my lad, move on before I call the police. Have you ever tried to push a policeman through a letterbox? It's all right until he get up to his boots. I went to see a wise man who said, leave it all to me. I'll analyse the noise for only twice my normal fee. He came back 3 days later and said, it's tricky to explain. In fact, I don't know what it is, but there it goes again. Have you ever tried to push a wise man through twice his normal fee? It's all right until you get up to his letterbox. No, that can't be right. I went down to the studios to record my latest hit, a sentimental ballad that I thought was full of potential. But every time I try to sing this very lovely song, this funny noise keeps starting up and makes me go all wrong. But I'm not going to be beaten by it. I'm going to record this hit ballad if it kills me, because it's a very pretty tune. What kind of fool am I who never... Give me an A, will you, Ian? Lovely. What kind of fool am I who never fell in love? Would you please try and stop that noise?

Oh, that's brilliant, isn't it? All the way from 64 years ago in 1962. That was the English actor, singer, songwriter and director Anthony Newley with his number 34 from the charts of that year, That Noise. On the way now, I've got Davy Jones, who used to live locally here in Havant, and he's probably best remembered for being a member of the Monkees pop group, but he also recorded some songs in his own right. So see what you think as we hear this next song. It's called Dream Girl.

Well, all the way from 1965 in his pre-Monkey recording days, that was Davy Jones with a number that I must confess is new to me, called Dream Girl. Now, still to come, we'll be hearing from Hank and the Boys, that's right, the Shadows, and they'll be with us very shortly, but directly after we hear this from Dinah Shore, it's her recording of Buttons and Bows.

on Dinah Shore along there with her Happy Valley Boys and Buttons and Bows, which they recorded way back in November of 1947. And when released, that stayed in the charts over there in the States for 24 weeks, making it her biggest hit of her singing career, selling well over 1 million copies in the process.

Well, that was Hank and the rest of the boys from the Shadows taking us all the way back 64 years to 1962 with their recording of Guitar Tango. Now, someone else who is no stranger to the charts of all time is our old pal from the States, Elvis Presley. He's next on the playlist today and he'll be telling us all about that Devil in Disguise.

Well, I really don't think I have too much to say about that song, other than it was the late great king of rock and roll, Elvis Presley, telling us all about that devil in disguise. And that brings me rather nicely to Del Shannon. He's next on the show today with another double play. We'll be hearing the great man sing Runaway, but to start, it's Hey Little Girl.

What Darrell Shannon there with the third double play on the show this afternoon. I started with him singing Hey Little Girl and finished with his recording of Runaway. Now, I've still got one more double play to come before the end of the show, but I'm continuing now with a group called Dickie Doo and the Don'ts, and they're apparently having a wild party.

Well, from the tail end of the 1950s, in fact, from 1958, that was Dickie Doo and the Don'ts, and they were enjoying themselves in that year, and they were having a wild party. Anyway, let's listen now to Desmond Dekker and the Aces. They're taking us back to 1968 with their recording of The Israelites.

Well, that was released way back in December of 1968 and was written by Desmond Dekker and Leslie Kong for their group Desmond Dekker and the Aces. It was, of course, the Israelites, which early the following year went on to reach the very top of their charts here in the United Kingdom. Now, earlier I promised you a track from Donald Pierce. Well, the wait's over. He's up next with one of his hit recordings, Please Don't Go.

That's a lovely song, isn't it? The Welsh singer Donald Pearce there with his song Please Don't Go, which in 1969 went on to reach the number 3 spot in their UK charts. The melody on that song, though, is based on the piece from The Tales of Hoffmann by Offenbach. Now you know, that's the history lesson over. Let's hear from The Doors.

Well, that's yet another song from the tail end of the 1960s, The Doors, with possibly their best remembered song, Hello, I Love You, Won't You Tell Me Your Name. And that brings me to the final double play on the show this afternoon, both of which come from the extensive back catalogue of music from the late, great Dean Martin. He'll be singing Little Old Wine Drinker Me, but to start, it's Gentle On My Mind.

Well, that was the late, great Dean Martin there with the final double play on the show for today. I started with him singing Gentle on My Mind and finished with him singing Little Old Wine Drinker Me. And please don't forget that if I can play anything for you here on either of my shows on Angel Radio, then just message me here at the studio and I'll do my very best to find that track and give it a spin for you. Right now, though, let's hear from Ace Cannon.

from 1956, and with backing from Ray Conniff in his orchestra and chorus, that was Don Cherry telling us all about that Band of Gold. Now, the end of the show is just about 20 minutes away from here, so without more ado for me, let's hear from Donovan, and he's going to be telling us all about that Hurdy-Gurdy Man.

Well, I can't remember the last time I heard that song. That was the Scottish singer Donovan Leitch there, with a number that he wrote whilst visiting India in the late 60s, Hurdy Gurdy Man. And that brings me to everyone's favourite, Doris Day. She'll be hit with us directly after we hear this next record from Benny Goodman and the Boys, and they are Flying Home. Here we go.

Well, that was Benny Goodman and the Boys there with a number they recorded in 1939, would you believe, called Flying Home. And that is exactly what I'll be doing in a very short while's time. But before I do, let's hear, as promised, from Doris Day and her recording of Move Over, Darling.

Well, as used in the 1963 comedy film, which starred Doris Day along with Polly Bergen and James Gardner, that was the lady herself, Doris Day, with Move Over, Darling. Well, time for today is very nearly up. I've only got about 10 minutes of the show to go, so let's hear all about those loving things now, which kept being sung for us by Marmalade.

0: While fading into the distance, that was a Scottish group, Marmalade, with their number 6 from the charts of 1968, Loving Things. And that song proved to be the first and one of their most successful records that they made.
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2: Dodie Stevens there with a song called So Let's Dance, and that brings me to the final track on the show today. 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

The 101 Strings Orchestra there with Feelings, closing the show for today. Thank you so much for your company, and a very special thank you to Gene Coker for sponsoring the show. Now, I've got just over a week off now, so I'll be back with you on the 11th of this month. So until then, this is Brian saying bye for now, and please do take care. Goodbye now.

0: 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Thank you, Gene. Remember!
1: 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A pension is a long-term investment. The fund value may fluctuate and can go down. Your eventual income may depend on the size of the fund at retirement, future interest rates, and tax legislation. I'm looking forward to hearing from you.
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3: And there's Grandad with his hanky on his head.

0: Hello, my name is Susanna, and I'm lucky enough to be head of retail for the Cat and Rabbit Rescue Centre. 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

0: Hello, I'm Les Peckham. Big welcome to another hour of music from the Fabulous 50s. And the programme is very kindly sponsored by John of Waterlooville.
1: We were in the parlour with the lights down low, hugging and kissing.
0: On today's programme, I've got records from Stan Freberg, Gene Autry, Margaret Whiting, Count Basie, Jim Reeves, and many more great stars, all of them from the Fabulous 50s.

And it's nice to have your company for the next hour as we go back to the 1950s. Al McCogan was a very popular singer throughout the 1950s, and in 1956 she made this recording, a lively one to open the programme, Al McCogan and Why Do Fools Fall in Love? Duh.

popular British singer there, Al McHogan, providing the lively opening record for the programme today, Why Do Fools Fall in Love? That reached number 22 for Al McHogan in 1956, but really the Al McHogan version was a cover version of the number one hit version by Frankie Lyman and the Teenagers. Staying in the British studios now, one of the first albums that I bought was a little album titled Let's Dance, and it was by popular British orchestra Eric Jupp and his orchestra. Here is the tango, Eric Jupp and the orchestra, and Dance Ballerina Dance.

0: Eric Jupp and his orchestra, and a nice tango there, Dance Ballerina Dance. Stan Freberg now, he's a humorous, he takes the mickey, if you like, out of popular records, and very successfully too. On this particular recording, he's taking the mickey out of Lonnie Donegan and his skiffle group, and one of their big hits. Stan Freberg actually reached number 24 with this particular one in 1956. It's the Rock Island Line.
1: Now this here's a story about the Rock Island Line. Now the Rock Island Line, she run down in New Orleans. And just outside of New Orleans, there's a big toll gate. And
2: all the trains... Pardon me, just a moment. Pardon me?
1: Yeah?
2: Are you going to sing the song, well, or read it, or what?
1: Well, I'm going to sing it, but first I always tell a bit of the story behind the Rock Island Line. Sort of sketch in a little background, as it were.
2: You are going to sing, though.
1: In just a second. I get to it.
2: Well, let's get to it then, huh?
1: Okay, and all the trains that go to the toll gate, why, they got to pay the man some money. But of course, if you've got certain things on board, you're okay. You don't have to pay the man out. I mean, you're okay with him. I mean,
2: all right, let's step right along there. Let's snap it up.
1: Okay. Now, just now we see a train. She's coming down the line. And when she comes up to the toll gate, the driver, he shouts down to the man. He say, I got pigs. I got horses. I got cows.
2: Look, you can skip all of that.
1: You know, let me name all the animals.
2: Yes, I know, but we don't need that.
1: Let me get to the sheep.
2: Well, that doesn't make any difference.
1: Well, it makes a difference to the sheep.
2: Yes, I know, but let's get the train rhythm going here. Never mind the sheep.
1: Okay, after the driver, you see, I got all livestock, I got all livestock, I got all livestock. Good man, say, well, you're all right, boy. You go around through, you have to pay me nothing. I mean, you know,
2: look,
1: you're
2: fella,
1: okay.
2: Fella,
1: I didn't mention
2: look,
1: the sheep.
2: I know, but let's skip the recitation, huh?
1: Okay, but...
2: Let's get to the meat of it.
1: Okay, I've come to the best part now. What did the driver foo him?
2: He foo him?
1: Yeah, I say, I fooed you, I fooed you.
2: Well, look, let's just sing the song.
1: Well, you know, let me get to the pig iron part.
2: Just
1: that's
2: the
1: payoff
2: the song,
1: to the, I think you ought to let me tell how he fooed the tollgate man with a pig iron.
2: Will you just sing the song,
1: I get
2: please?
1: A big reaction to it in clubs, and a lot of people waiting to see how the story
2: will you just
1: come out.
2: Sing the song?
1: Well, you're going to disappoint him, that's all.
2: I'll take the chance.
1: Okay, here we go. I'm gonna rock a little lane, pay the money, get round. I'm gonna rock a... You sure you didn't want the pig iron part?
2: Forget it, will you? Forget it.
1: Okay. Little line, here's a line to write. I'm gonna rock a little lane, pay the money, get round. But if you want to ride it, got to ride it like you find it. Got the ticket at the station for the rock a little line.
2: Look, Mumbles. Hey, Mumbles. What is this? You get your chicken at the station?
1: Oh, ticket. Get your ticket at the station.
2: Oh, get your ticket
1: gee,
2: at
1: miss,
2: the station.
1: Try not to interrupt me, huh? A, B, C, W, X, Y, Z. The cat's in the cupboard, but he don't see me.
2: Hey, now, wait a minute.
1: Another rock
2: on the... Wait a minute. The A, B, C, W, X, Y, Z with the cats in the cupboard. I don't know. What is the A, B, C got to do with the cats in the cupboard?
1: It's got nothing to do with it.
2: I know. Is it a social significance of some kind?
1: No,
2: it's just a difference of some
1: traditional lyric.
2: It's a traditional
1: I don't know,
2: lyric.
1: Yeah.
2: Well, thanks very much. That'll be fine.
1: I got one more chorus.
2: One more chorus.

0: Is that it? That's the end?
1: Yeah, that's it. I just hope it sells without the pig iron
0: part. Well, forget about the pig iron part.
1: I'm just trying to sketch in a little background, that's all.
0: Yes, I know, sketch in the background.
1: You're gonna release the record?
0: No, I don't think so.
1: Okay.
0: Okay.
2: Stan Freberg and his humorous version of the Lonnie Donegan hit The Rock Island Line. Stan Freberg reached number 24 with that one in 1956. Gene Autry now, a popular American singer and an actor in many Western movies. Here's a popular Western song from Gene Autry. It's the San Antonio Rose.

San Antonio Rose, sung there by Gene Autry. Margaret Whiting now, in the 1950s, or the early 1950s, she made a lot of fine recordings backed by her husband, Lou Bush, together with his orchestra and chorus. Here's a nice waltz from Margaret Whiting, and the song's entitled Everlasting.

Margaret Whiting was the singer, very pleasant waltz entitled Everlasting, and Margaret Whiting was backed there by her husband Lou Bush and his orchestra and chorus. One of the most successful big band albums in the 1950s was made in 1957 by Count Basie and his band. The Atomic Mr. Basie was the title of the album, and all of the tunes were composed and arranged by Neil Hefti. This one features the Count Basie on piano together with the band, Count Basie and Duet.

Count Basie and his band, and featuring Count Basie on piano there, and the tune was Duet, just one of the tracks from the 1957 album The Atomic Mr. Basie. The next two tracks are actually taken from American radio programs. The first one is from Jim Reeves, a nice country song from Jim Reeves. It's Making Believe.

Making Believe, sung there by top American country singer Jim Reeves, and that came from the live Jim Reeves radio show. And the next recording comes from a live radio show as well. In 1951, Joe Stafford had a fine radio program. It's backed by the Victor Young Orchestra, and this is a hit that we tend to associate with Nat King Cole, but here's Joe Stafford to sing Too Young.

Well-deserved applause there for Joe Stafford singing Too Young, a recording from a live radio show in 1951, and Joe Stafford was backed there by Victor Young and his orchestra. As we approach halfway through the programme, it's now time for our regular spot of Guy Mitchell recordings. And on this occasion, Guy Mitchell is joined by Rosemary Clooney. In 1950, Guy Mitchell and Rosemary Clooney got together for a recording session. They made actually four duets together on the session, backed by the Percy Faith Orchestra. It's an Irving Berlin song from Call Me Madam. Guy Mitchell, Rosemary Clooney, and You're Just in Love.

Guy Mitchell and Rosemary Clooney joining together there on You're Just In Love. Just one of the duets composed by Irving Berlin from Call Me Madam. They recorded that one in 1950 before either of them had had any hit records. But after they both became famous, a couple of years later in the, about 52, 53, both records, the record, rather, went into the charts, both here in Britain at number 23 and in America at number 24. Guy Mitchell and Rosemary Clooney were backed by Percy Faith and his orchestra. I'm Les Peckham and you're listening to music from the fabulous 50s. Hope you're enjoying some of the records that we've played so far. Hope you'll enjoy the ones that are coming up. We're going to hear from Eartha Kitt, Teddy Johnson, rock and roll from Johnny and the Hurricanes, nice ballad from Tony Bennett, amongst others. And how about this nice swinging version from Frank Sinatra? Track from his Swing Easy album. Nice backing from Nelson Riddle and his orchestra. And Wrap Your Troubles in Dreams.

really funny that way. No use to grumble, smile as they fall, weren't you king for a day? Just remember that sunshine

Frank Sinatra and Wrap Your Troubles in Dreams, one of the tracks from his Swing Easy album. And I always particularly like the backing to Frank Sinatra's records, and that was provided on this occasion by Nelson Riddle and his orchestra. The St. Louis Blues, a jazz classic composed by W.C. Handy. I was rather surprised to find this particular version of this song recorded in 1958. It's Eartha Kitt.

Yes, it was Eartha Kitt singing St. Louis Blues, and Eartha Kitt recorded that one in 1958. Staying in 1958, quite a few Italian singers had success in the British Hit Parade. Here's one of them, Renato Carosone. In 1958, he reached number 25 for just 1 week in the British chart, reached number 18 in the American chart. Here he is, and the Torero Cha-Cha-Cha.

Hello, yes, a popular Italian singer there, Renato Carosone, together with his sextet and their 1958 recording of Torero Cha-Cha-Cha. Teddy Johnson now, this is a 1951 recording from Teddy Johnson. The song actually reached number 7 in the British sheet music chart and was in the chart for 19 weeks. Here's Teddy Johnson's version of I'll Always Love You.

I'll Always Love You So, song there sung by Teddy Johnson, a popular 1951 recording. Rock and roll now from Johnny and the Hurricanes. Johnny and the Hurricanes, an American five-man rock and roll group, and they reached number 14 with this one in 1959. So if you're sleepy, Johnny and the Hurricanes are about to wake you up with the Reveille Rock.

Rock and roll from Johnny and the Hurricanes and their 1959 hit of Reveille Rock. Tony Bennett now. This is a nice ballad that Tony Bennett recorded in 1955. He's backed by Percy Faith in his orchestra. Tony Bennett sings How Can I Replace You?

How Can I Replace You? Title of the song there from Tony Bennett, and he made that one in 1955 together with Percy Faith and his orchestra. Teresa Brewer had a hit with this next record in America. It reached number 23 for her in 1953, only in America. It didn't catch on over here, despite it being a catchy tango. Teresa Brewer is backed by Jack Pless and his orchestra, and they're too young to tango.

Teresa Brewer and a catchy tango there, Too Young to Tango, and that reached number 23 in America in 1953 for Teresa Brewer. She was backed by Jack Plyce and his orchestra. One record to go, and this was also a big hit in America in 1958 for Johnny Cash. The song went to number one and stayed there for 10 weeks in the American country music chart, and stayed in the chart for a total of 23 weeks. So here's Johnny Cash and the Ballad of a Teenage Queen.

Johnny Cash and one of his massive hits from 1958, Ballad of a Teenage Queen. And Johnny Cash brings the programme to a close for today. I'm Les Peckham. We hope you've enjoyed some of the records that we've played today. And as usual, if you have enjoyed something, I'll have more of the same time next week. More music, all of them from the fabulous 50s.

0: was in a little tea room, I first laid eyes on you.
1: This program is sponsored by St. Mary's Church Tea Room at Porchester Castle, a great place to meet for tea, coffee, hand-baked cakes, and delicious meat pies.

Hello everyone, Bob Sevier here with part 56 of my journey through the UK Fontana's singles catalogue. Today's show contains some obscurities issued between December 1965 and January 1966, just like this one.

That was the Patriots with their folk rock protest song, The Prophet, which was their only single in the UK issued under licence from Mainstream Records by Fontana. The Patriots were a duo from Tarzana in California. They were Danny Jansen and Wally Kesk. They had one other release in 1965 on the American Brent label as Boo Boo and Bunkie.

You've just heard Let It Be Me by The Escorts. This was their fifth and last single for Fontana, issued on the 14th of January 1966, before changing labels to Columbia in November that year for one more single, before splitting up in 1967. Next, we have two sides of the same song from the same single, expertly joined by Angel Radio's editing team.

That was Little Richard with his second and last Fontana single, titled I Don't Know What You've Got, But It's Got Me. With impassioned preaching on this rhythm and blues two-parter, which built up to a crescendo by the final fade-out. By the way, a young guitarist named James Hendrick played on the single of the two parts, which was expertly joined together by the Angel Radio editing team.

Bees That Way was taken from the 1965 Pacific Jazz LP. Gil Fuller and the Monterey Jazz Festival Orchestra featuring Dizzy Gillespie. As the album track was timed at 4 minutes and 40 seconds, it was too long to be issued as a one side of a single, so it was split into two parts, which you've just heard. This was the only single issued by Gil Fuller and Dizzy Gillespie, which was held back by Fontana until its release in March 1966.

That was the British rock and roll singer and pianist Freddie Fingers Lee, or as he was known in 1966 as Fingers Lee, with I'm Gonna Buy Me a Dog. This was his second and last recording for Fontana, and his last single until the late 70s, when he continued recording into the 1990s.

Well, music lovers, you've just heard my most obscure Fontana record yet. It was by Peter Thompson and the Nth Degree, spelt N-T-H, with their only ever single titled For Me It's All Over. The only thing I can find out about this record is that it was produced and co-written by Bunny Lewis, who was Craig Douglas's manager in the early 60s.

That, believe it or not, was Les Reed and Barry Mason, as the sounds of Les and Barry, with their own composition, Louie Girl. Les and Barry, without question, were one of the most successful songwriting duos of all time. But this, their only Fontana single, which features Les on the piano, did not even reach the charts.

You've just heard The Silky with their third Fontana single, Keys to My Soul. It was released on the 28th of January 1966 in the UK and also the Netherlands and the United States, but with no chart success. They were scheduled to tour the States in December 1965 with bookings on The Ed Sullivan Show and American Bandstand, but they were not allowed visas or work permits, so the tour was cancelled.

0: Well, music lovers, I do hope you've enjoyed these 8 obscure singles and will join me next time for more Fontana label gems. This is Bob saying, TTFN, ta-da for now.
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0: Hi, good afternoon or good evening. It's Ivan on Angel Radio. We appear to be having some problems with output at the moment. Do bear with us. Technically, the theory, it does seem to be working now. Let me just see what's going on here. I'm just going to try and get us a track. Sorry, we've just had a few phone calls saying people there. This is on the live mic. Let me just go back and see. Yes, so good evening. Yeah, sorry about this. We seem to be having a bit of a problem getting the transmission coming out. Let me try with this.
1: Yeah, you're back on out here. Run.

right. The Beach Boys and Car Crazy Cutie. Okay, let's start again. It's the Wednesday evening show with Ivan, and our levels seem to have disappeared a bit again. Yeah, sorry about that. We're not quite sure what happened there, that there's no volume going out at all to anyone. So we sort of... It kicked in, all the lines went crackly, and we're just wondering if it's the heat or something was affecting. Or maybe I gather that the football's been on and has that been causing a bit of havoc. But a very good evening to you, and a great good evening to our sponsors of the evening programme as well. I just say, like, big thanks to Janice for holding the fort last week. I got called away in a bit of an emergency, but all sorted now. But I did dip in and out of her programme, and what great records were played, and it was quite interesting. I was intrigued to hear what, you know, she was wearing, and she was in her sort of rhinestone boots and big hat for the country and western. But tonight we are going to be doing a bit of a car theme. I'm just sort of trying to think. So, car songs. So, what was the first car you drove, or motorcycle, when you started driving, or when you were courting? Who did you, you know, did your boyfriend or girlfriend have a car and drive you around? I know my first car, and I think was a bit was a bit of an old. I went to buy a Morris 1000 split screen, and they'd sold it, and I ended up buying this old Mini, which, as it turned out, was fiberglass together, but it did last me quite well. And yeah, so that was the one. And so, yes, anything to do with car-related themes a bit. There's some great tunes around, and I've been trying to find them. Of course, Murphy's Law, can I get them tonight? But we will be doing jokes and all those sort of things. In fact, 30 seconds, I must go. Now, what I'll do is I'll play the record I started off, which I don't think, of course, anyone could hear this evening. So, oh, here we go. This is from Elizabeth Welch, When the Lights Are Low. And this is from 1934, I think it is. Here we go.

I'm just wondering if there's something wrong with my mixer here. It's up on the YouTube. It wouldn't want me to let me play that record again. Let me see if I can get something going on here. Let me go across just to keep us all on our toes. Right, let's... here we go. The Story Sisters and Bad Motorcycle. Here we go.

Heavens, there we go. The Story Sisters, Bad Motorcycle. Yes, we seem to be having a bit of fun, Janice and I, this evening with the desk, and we're not quite sure what's happening going on. So do bear with us a minute. But maybe I ought to try and lighten up, because obviously I think around 9 o'clock we will have our jokes section again, and just trying to sort out a bit of a quiz, because I did try and look up at cars, and nothing seemed to really want to pop up. It was too late. But let's get you going with a couple of jokes and try and get me back on track again, because I must admit this is slightly throwing me there. So let's start you off. This is a boy and a girl meeting, and she says, "Hi, I'm Trina with two eyes." He replies, "Hi, I'm John with two ears." Okay. And my next one is, "I love going outdoors. It's much safer than going out windows." Oh, there we go, there we go. That's to start you off. So love to hear your jokes for a Wednesday evening. It'd be absolutely magic. Right, I'm just going to try and see if my theory is right on this, because we are... I just need to try and sort out if I can use this particular bit. So I'm going to try again when the lights are low, which was going to be my first record playing up tonight. So let's give that a go. Here we go.

0: No, something doesn't seem to be working on my other play bit. So we're going to have to stick with the playlist just for the moment. So, right, here we go. Where am I? Let's go. Still on the car theme, and I'm not sure how many we'll be able to do this evening. And it's Val Dunican and O'Rafferty's Motorcar. Here we go.
1: Now, Denny O'Rafferty's

Oh, there we go. Val Dinneken, O'Rafferty's Motorcar. Do bear with us a bit. This is a tad entertaining, I must admit. We are problems just sort of getting things, our act together here. It's just not wanting to play ball. But what an amazing week. Gosh, where did the time go? And I say, big thanks to Janice last week for standing in and helping out. And I did list some of the records. Absolutely amazing. But it's great tonight. As you know, I'll say, we are trying to do a motoring theme, but I'm not quite sure it's going to work. And a bit of a shame, because Janice is looking resplendent in her mechanics outfit this evening, in white oily overalls, big boots, her head's done in a sort of headscarf, got an oily rag out of the back pocket, and a woodbine hanging there, and with a big cup of mug of tea is the only way I can describe it. And as for myself, I'm very harassed in a boiler suit, running around like a good and trying to, with boxes of spanners and screws, and trying to think, how am I going to get this working? But here we go. Good afternoon. Oh, good afternoon. Oh, golly gosh. Here we go. Good evening to Dave Down Under. You haven't told us what you were driving. So as you were out in Australia, I was trying to think, was it a Holden or something similar? Maybe not. Maybe you had a motorbike. But you've requested, and I've promptly gone and lost it. You've requested The Beatles and Drive My Car. So here we go. Let's hope. And actually, this is a live version. So, yep, here we go. For Dave, this is for you.

Oh, there we go, Dave. The Beatles and Drive My Car. Yes, gosh, what were you driving, or what was the first car you got when you got back here? Please do let us know. We'd love to know. As I say, I think I went on from a Mini. What did I get next? I had sort of various cars. I think actually at about 21, I jumped onto motorbikes and was zooming around on those. And I think it was my grandmother who lent me the first sort of £20 or so to buy a bike, much to my mother's horror, which I used to commute up and down the old A3 from living around Kilburn area. We did that down to Hayling Island along the Seven Sisters Road and those various sort of across the Devil's Punch Bowl through the traffic lights and all the traffic and then coming down onto Hayling. Great fun and great memories of that. As I say, we are just sort of trying to get this sorted out and I'm a bit flummoxed, so do forgive us. We'll try to keep the records going. I'd look forward to hearing your jokes. We are going to be doing a few more. I can give you another one just to keep you going. This is some of my... right, a bit more relevant to music, possibly this one. So, here we go. Cassette tapes had side A and a side B, so it's only logical that that the successor would be the CD. There we go. Right, Thelma, good evening to you. Lovely to hear from you. Now, I hope this is going to work because you've requested Johnny Mathis. And here we go. And I hope this is going to, and it really is. This must be a very young Johnny Mathis. He's looking really very smart and with jeans and a white shirt on, and this is from an album called Johnny Mathis, I'm Coming Home. So this is going to be, I hope, I'm Stone in Love with You, and this is for you, Thelma. Here we go. And are you in your chair knitting with your cup of tea there? Just have visions again. And no doubt it's too hot for a shawl. Maybe a nice lacy shawl to keep you cool. With one of those lovely big Japanese fans waving alongside. Or you have someone there doing that for you, we think. Right, here we go. Let's give this a go. And I hope it works.

Oh, there we go, Thelma. Yes, Johnny Mathis, and I'm Stone in Love with You. Thank you so much for that. As I think I've mentioned, I took a girlfriend's mum to see Johnny Mathis in Southampton for a set, and I must admit it was quite amazing, even though I did have absolute heart failure at the time of the price of a ticket, £11 for a ticket to see Johnny Mathis. But I must admit it was sort of 50 minutes of great entertainment, and I was well surprised. It was great fun. No, thank you for that. Now, we seem to be on track, so I hope it's going to keep going like that. I must say it's very warm here in the studio, and I'm wondering if some of the heat may have been affecting things. Right, Christine in Portsmouth, could you give us a call again, please? We are having problem finding your record. If you can give Janice a call, that would be absolutely magic. Thank you so much. And I will now try and get the slight things back again, because I can get hoping to get some of these requests in, because some of the requests coming in I can't find in our library, so I am having a bit of a hunt around. Lightsaber, very good evening to you, Tony in Bognor, how are you? And yes, I've been able to find this, and I think with luck this should work. So you've asked for Kathy Barbarian, and her cover of a record by the Beatles, and it's Yesterday. Here we go.

hang on, talking to myself again. Here we go. That was Tony and Bognor, Kathy Barbarian, and a cover of the Beatles tune. What was that? Yes, Yesterday from the Beatles. Gosh, do we are struggling here a bit this evening, but we're trying to get things back together again. That was a bit quick off the mark there. This is a record on the Dixie record label. Here we go. Vocal with string band, Proof of Love, Howard Mabry and the Sangamon Boys. Here we go.

this just can't be puppy love. Rawr! Oh, good grief. Sorry about that. Cut us off mid-track on that. Let me go back to this. It certainly is our evening. Well, in my evening. See, that's the thing, Janice. It's not keeping me under control this evening. So, golly gosh, how did I manage that? I do apologise. This is... Here we go. Let me have a quick look. It's coming up. No, I've lost that totally. Let me try. Roy Clark, Please, Mr. Mayor. And this is a record from 1958. Yes, as you can see, chaos has returned. Right, okay. And this is on the Debbie record label. And it says, Please, Mr. Mayor by Roy Clark. Here we go. I'll try not to cut this one out. Here we go.

Oh, there we go. Roy Clark, Please, Mr. Mayor. And that's from 1958. And I had to sort of quickly squiggle onto that, and I sort of did dip out my other record. Right, onto the Beach Boys, and I've got... Right, Danny and Donna in Waterlooville, very good evening to you, and thank you for sponsoring the programme. Mind you, I'm getting a little hectic this evening, and I've totally thrown with this system for some reason, crackling around. We are having a bit of fun, and finding the records this evening is quite interesting, because with car songs, we don't seem to have so many related car songs on the system. So, but I have found this, and now I think things should be working. You've requested the Beach Boys from 1962, which is absolutely magical. The Beach Boys, and here we go. I hope I've got this right. 409, here we go. Let's see if I get this right.

Oh, there we go, the Beach Boys, and 409 from 1962. And thank you for Danny and Donna. I mean, what a lovely looking car that was. They were just showing pictures of that as we were coming along. Absolutely tremendous. No, thank you for that. And I say once again, thank you for being our sponsors. And we will get to, gosh, now I've lost it again. Yes, I think I shall get, gosh, no, I've totally lost it. Now, let me just try and start this again. Here we go. Let's go on. I've been trying to, just like I say, Dave Down Under. Here we go, Dave Down Under. Magic, you got back. So, while you were in Australia, you had an ice blue Ford Falcon. How wonderful that thing. And then when you got back to good old UK, you had, as you called it, a Triumph Herald Estate, which is, say, which was in a state. Absolutely brilliant. But what a fabulous car the Heralds were. I did have a, the one I always wanted was a Vitesse, Triumph Herald Vitesse, the 2 litre straight six. Was it a straight six or straight four? But absolutely wonderful vehicle, and I always hankered for one of those. And just remember, they would turn on a sixpence. I did have a Spitfire for a while, which was Triumph based, and that was great fun. You could sort of lift the bonnet up and you'd just easily work on all the around the engine. And lovely, thank you Wendy for telling us up. Hillman Imp, yes, I had one of those, a magical car. You started off and then you had a Toyota 1000 and a Toyota Estate. Now, back when we were living in London, had some friends down, and we had to, I can't remember what happened, replace a valve on a Hillman Imp Estate, a Hillman Imp, and we had just got it all back together, putting the spark plugs back in, and, oh gosh, would you Adam and Eve it, one of the spark plug, the little screw things you used to put on some of the parks, dropped off as we're putting it in, pinged straight down into the cylinder head. And could we rescue it for love or money? So that was it. We had to spend the next hour whipping the head off again and getting it back together. And but we got there in the end. But no, great fun memories of cars. And it's quite interesting because I just can't remember what my next car was after my Mini. I know I had an old yellow Simca van, and which was quite entertaining, and that used to provide lots of fun, and it was a real wreck, and it just wouldn't be allowed on the roads today. I did have a Ford Prefect with the vacuum windscreen wipers. I think we may have talked about it before. So you'd go up a hill and they would just totally stop, and then go down the hill and they'd go absolutely bonkers. But there we go. Right, like to play for next coming up is where are we? Yeah, for Christine in Shoreham. Very good evening to you, Christine. You've requested a Dick Emery tune again, which is actually great, because I say we did play one the other week, I think, and I can't remember if it's this, but Dick Emery, what a man he was. So from 1963, Walk With Me, My Angel.

Oh, there we go, Christine. Dick Emery and Walk With Me, My Angel. From Dick Emery, yes, used to remember chuckling and watching his programmes. Gosh, right. Yesterday is a bit of a sad day for me. I went to a funeral of a school friend who I was at school with back in the 60s, and it was quite fascinating. I haven't seen him. I think I last saw him about 20 years ago, and then 30 years ago at a school reunion, and which was tremendous. But he was saying at the funeral, it's just amazing to see how, speaking to a couple of the friends who were there, how all our paths have diverged from when we were at school, and we were sort of quite on the same page, and went to this to the wake afterwards and met some of his colleagues. And absolutely incredible, to from what I remember being at school to where he got to, being very high up in a very large charter company, working with super yachts. And it was phenomenal to hear the stories, and from what I remember. And I just also remember talking to a few other people and how we'd all gone off on these different paths, and sailing was quite a bit a part of it. But he was a huge Kinks fan, so I'd just like to do this in memory for me, because he was a great character at school, I say, an avid Kinks fan. So I'm going to play for him, and this is for my friend who recently died, Neil Moore, and this is the Kinks and Waterloo Sunset.

Oh, there we go. Waterloo Sunset, The Kinks. And that was my school friend Neil, who sadly died recently. Just like to say a very good evening to Wendy in Norwich. And I suppose this goes on a bit. It's you've requested the Ken Dodd song, Absent Friends, and also for your friend Carol. Thank you for that, Wendy. Yes, it was quite a moving day, but it was just interesting catching up with another school friend I hadn't seen for... In fact, I don't recall seeing him since school. And he was called Twiggy, and he's quite tall. And that was quite fascinating, listening to what he'd been up and just hearing about our various stories, where it all ended up over the world. Some in America, New Zealand, travelling, sailing, doing various bits and bobs. Absolutely amazing. I mean... It does show it was a lot of fun in that sense, and being able to have the opportunity to travel. I think now it might be quite difficult to do some of the areas we went to. But as I say, Wendy, you've requested Ken Dodd and Absent Friends.

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Let's say goodnight to those we love.

hopes and friends, for every road must end. You'll always be there in our hearts, our special absent friends. As we go down the road of life,

Oh, there we go. Ken Dodd, Absent Friends, and that's for Wendy up in Norwich. Golly gosh, yes, this has been a bit of a thing. I'm struggling to find some of these records at the moment, so yes, I've been not being sort of hesitant here. It's just quite interesting because our system is amazing, but cartoons, we seem to be a bit bereft on that. But let me carry on, dear. I feel we haven't even been able to come to a quiz, and I've got a couple of other bits of silly information. I'm just going to ask Janice if I have permission to do this one. What do you think, Janice? Can I do this? Things we can't do this one. Here we go. Here we go. Poor Janice is suffering here in the heat. I'm going to do this. Shall I do that one? Just read that. Right, yes. It was just having a bit of a chuckle here with some of the things. I was really trying to get on track with all this. And oh, lovely, some more coming in. So, I just came across this today, and it was quite interesting. I'm not quite slightly tongue-in-cheek, a bit tongue-in-cheek for someone posted, but it's quite funny, really. So, this is saying, eat whatever you like, because. So, the inventor of the treadmill died at the age of 54. The inventor of gymnastics died at 57. The world bodybuilding champion died at 41. And the best footballer in the world, Maradona, died at 60. And then the KFC inventor died at 94. The inventor of Nutella died at 88. The inventor of Hennessy died at 98. How did doctors come to the conclusion exercise prolongs life? The rabbit is always jumping, but it lives for around 2 years. And the turtle that doesn't exercise at all lives over 200 years. So rest, chill, eat, drink, and enjoy life. It's quite an interesting one, isn't it? I do sometimes wonder if people don't even overtrain. But I do think keep stretching, as my daughter keeps on telling me that we've got to go. Right, let me see if I can. Oh, lovely, we've got some lovely tunes coming in. Right, I've got here from Christine in Portsmouth. Thank you so much for this. You've requested a Tommy Edwards record. Here goes my pronunciation again. It is N-A-V-A-J-O. Navajo? I've got a feeling it's probably Navajo, but I could well be wrong. Let's, here we go. Christine in Portsmouth, this is for you.

Oh, there we go. Christine in Portsmouth. And that's why we couldn't find it. Tommy Edwards and Navajo from 1959. And yes, I say, I think our pronunciation was a tad out there. So my apologies for that. And right, where am I off to? I've got June in Gosport. Very good evening to you, June. I've got things working here a bit again, so I've been able to find some more of the records we've been requested. You've requested Doris Day, If I Had My Life to Live Over, and I have got this one here. And I hope you're keeping well today, June. This has been what a strange day. As I say,

Oh, there we go. The great Doris Day and If I Had My Life to Live Over. What a fabulous track. Yes, I often wonder, what would I have done differently if I was given doing something different? Would have I tried harder at school? I was joking a bit with the gang there that after all that time, I came away with an O-level in woodwork, and I still have the little box I made. But I suppose anything it did help us with, it sort of did open our minds to travelling, which a lot of us did, and we've ended up scattered all over the world, which is brilliant. Right, I'd like to say a very good evening to Alan in Orpington. And gosh, your first van was an Anglia van, and my sister had one of those, a little white one. What a great little vehicle that was. And when I was living in Australia, I used to drive around a little Ford Anglia car, one with a slightly inverted windscreen on the back. It was an angle box, I used to call it. But what a great little car. But you have requested, it's funny enough, the Beach Boys seem to be doing a lot of this car of mine by the Beach Boys. And let me see if I can just...

Oh, gosh, that was a short track. Sorry about that. I got well caught out there. Heavens. Oh, it was a 1:34-minute track. Gosh, that got me fooled. Right, where am I? I don't know. I've tripped up again. So this is going to be one of those evenings. But it's great having your company as ever. And thank you so much for the request coming in. It's certainly keeping Janice and myself on our toes. And we will aim, I think we will aim to try and get a very short quiz in. I did have a look at one for cars, but they seem to be a lot later on the cars. I might have one that I can try and sneak in if I can find it on my list. But like I say, very good evening to Marianne in London, and you've requested a Billy Fury record, and I've just got to make sure I can find this. Yes, you've requested a Billy Fury's record, I Belong to the Wind. I hope you're bearing up well in London. It's very close here on the coast, so I have no idea what it might be for you in London. I do remember when it got muggy in town, or as I used to call it, are you heading up to the smoke for the weekend or something? It did get incredibly muggy, but here we go. Billy Fury, I Belong to the Wind.

There we go. I've just caught out with trying to get a title track record. There we go, Marianne in London. Lovely to hear from you this evening. Thank you for joining the slightly chaotic time we're having this evening with Janice and myself, but we're getting there. But it's very much appreciated for you still sending in the request. That's brilliant. So that was Billy Fury and I Belong to the Wind. Now, I was just, why I was laughing was that I've got a request here from Alan in Billericay, and I was really struggling to find it, and I was thinking, I typed it in, and I thought, and Alan, you might laugh at this, and it could be, well, it's Janice's writing. I do have to get a decryptor to decode it for you. And I thought it was saying Pussy Car Blues, and I think, well, this is really bizarre. Can I find this? And it turned out Bo Carter, Pussycat Blues. Well, Alan in Billericay, this one is for you, and it's Pussycat Blues. Here we go.

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0: Oh, there we go. Bo Carter and Pussycat Blues. What a great record. Thank you so much for that. I say, I got that totally wrong in my pronunciation. I've gone and lost the ticket. Right, we're going to do a three in a row, and I hope I get this right, because we've had a couple of requests in from people. In fact, from Jenny on Hailing Island and Dave Down Under. And in fact, I had picked one out as well from Jan and Dean, so I'm going to do that. But Jenny, lovely, thank you for sending in the cars you had. Austin Somerset, Sit Up and Beg Pop. Yes, Doubled Clutching. Yes, I remember those very well. In fact, when I took my bus driver's license, I was on one of the old London Red Route Master buses, which had the old Doubled Clutching. And a Thames 400E, an Austin J4 sliding doors, automatic with air conditioning. How wonderful. And, oh gosh, and you sent a lovely picture of a 1962 two-tone pink PA Cresta, as per the photograph. Oh, weren't they fabulous shapes? I just wish they could make cars looking a bit more like individual like that now, and just build in the extra safety features they knew, because I think they were a tad unsafe, some of them, especially I think some of the early Minis and my little A35, which I used to travel up and down to London in occasionally. That was quite an entertaining. Right, we are going to go to our three in a row, and I've just got to get myself lined up for this. Here we go. Where have I done with it? Yeah, here we go.
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0: Oh, and here we go. Right, going to start off our three in a row with... Oh, got to find it. Yeah, lovely picture. Jan and Dean, Drag City, and this comes from 1963.

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1: Oh, thank you, Jeffrey of Greenwich, for sponsoring our 3 in a row. Much appreciated. Right, so our 3 in a row, all Jan and Dean songs. Speaking quietly again, all Jan and Dean songs. And we had Bucket Tea, Jan and Dean from 1964. And we had for Dave Down Under, Jenny on Haley Island. Yeah, lovely thing. That just reminded me of something so much, that tune. I'm trying to think what it was. And we had a Little Old Lady from Pasadena. And this is from Dave Down Under. That was 1964. Oh, pardon me. And I did Drag City from 1963. And gosh, didn't they sound like the Beach Boys? Who was copying who then? That was my thought anyway. Were they? I don't know. Right, we are trying to find some of the records because we're wonderfully not obscure, but ones we don't tend to hear very often. So I know Chris in North London, I've got to find this one for you, and also Jamie in Totten, the Lemon Frog, the Psychedelic Sound of Summer. I'm hunting around for that. Pat and Liz, good evening to you. Pat and Liz in Dublin, Ella Fitzgerald. Ella Fitzgerald, I'll come to that shortly if I can get myself together. And you've got Elisa in Plymouth, very good evening to you, Elisa. And Brian Highland, heavens. Now, I hope we've got this right. I've got to dig this one out for you in a moment, but just let you know we're on track to try and get it right. It's Brian Highland, Lopsided, Overloaded, and It Wiggled. when we do it, I think that's what it says. Janice has written this down for me, so I hope I've got this right. Right, I'm going to go in, as I say, this is a 1961 record. Went two, in fact, in from 1961. So going to start off with Benny King and Stand By Me.

Oh, there we go. I got sidetracked again. Oh, gosh, we've been caught out this evening. I'm so glad you are bearing with us. It's very much appreciated. And I'm glad you are. Yeah, thank you for the comments that you are sticking with us. It's brilliant. Gosh, so Benny King and Stand By Me from 1961. And I am going to play Bill Haley and His Comets and Spanish Twist. And this is in English. And this also is from 1961. Here we go.

Oh, right, there we go. Bill Haley and the Comets, and that was Spanish Twist in English. In English, yes, Spanish Twist English. Right, where has the time gone? It has been brilliant, well, chaotic brilliant fun this evening. And I'm just glad you're sticking with Janice and myself. Very strange. I've got several requests here, which I'm trying to get to in a moment. But right, we are going to play... After this record here, we are going to do the jokes, and that's the section joke bit. And I'm, oh gosh, do excuse me, I'm totally all over the shop this evening. So, where are we? Yes, so Donna and Danny, thank you so much. And this is your little section for sponsoring the jokes, and here we go. So I'm going to play, Chris in North London has requested this record, and it's Roy Fox, and this will pull us into doing the into the jokes. And this is one, let me just go and find it now. Yeah, so Hits of the 30s, and this is It Ain't No Fault of Mine. Here we go.

0: porcupine, no pine for pork.
1: Play no fault of mine.
2: Want to have these shoes sold, I said to shoemaker Pete. Next day he said he'd sold them to a guy across the street.
1: Oh, it ain't no fault of mine. Oh, it ain't no fault of mine.
0: If they don't sell beer at Temple Bar,
1: it ain't no fault of mine.
2: When twins were born in Peach's home, he heard old Dr. Blair say, Mr. Peach, allow me to present you with a pair.
1: Oh, it ain't no fault of mine. Oh, it ain't no fault of mine.
0: If the man who steals your watch gets time,

0: Oh, there we go, Chris. And it's Roy Fox and his band, and it ain't no fault of mine. Right, we are just going to do a quick little test to make sure we can hear Janice things. So I'm just going to quickly ask Janice to say something.
1: It's joke time.
0: No, we didn't get that. We think we might be on a different speaker. Let's just see what we're going to get.
2: It's joke time.
0: Keep going.
2: Why did the pony ask for a glass of water?
0: I don't know. Why did the pony ask for a glass of water?
2: Because it was a little horse.
0: Oh, good grief. And I hope you can hear this, because it's coming very quietly on my monitor here. Let's go across to the next one. Go on, fire away.
2: How can you tell that the ocean is friendly?
0: I don't know. How can you tell if the ocean is friendly?
2: It waves.
0: Oh, golly gosh. I've got a feeling you might need to come over to this, because I'm not hearing you very well. We're sharing a mic here. We're a bit not too sure what's going on. There we go. There we go, Janice. You go.
1: Right. Who was the first underwater spy? James Pond, of course. What fish lies on the bottom of the sea and preys on female fish? Jack the Kipper. So, the famous World Cup player was told to keep his hotel room tidy because it was messy. And that's from Pat and Liz. Brilliant. And also from them, what do you call a ship with polite football players? A sportsmanship.
0: Oh dear, oh dear. Brilliant, brilliant.
1: We've got a few here from Jenny on Hailing. What's a car's favourite movie genre? Autobiography. My friend said he'd buy a see-through car. I told him to steer clear. And what do you call a Ford Fiesta that has run out of petrol? A Ford Siesta.
0: Oh, excellent. Right. And I've got a couple more. Yes, we're not sure. There's a slightly different setup with the microphones, and it didn't seem to be coming across. So, right, I've just got a couple of more to finish off, and then we'll crack on with the requests. So, I've just read a book entitled How to Survive Falling Down a Staircase. It's a step-by-step guide. There we go. And 3 tons of hair was stolen from a wig factory. Police are combing the area. There we go. So I hope you managed to hear all the jokes, and that's it for this evening. So let's press on requests. So we might try and still sneak in a moment of bit of quiz, but I say we've been really slightly thrown with the fun and games here. So, in fact, and also Jamie and Totten, I've got to now, I gather it's not the lemon frog, it's the lemon fog. So I'm going to have a look for that in a moment. And also I've got to look for Brian Hyland. But do forgive me a moment, because I've got to try and find these records. So while we're going to be doing that, I'm going to try and quickly play this song. It's Ada Jones and the Peerless Quartet, and it's a Pussycat Rag Edison. Oh, Pussycat Rag. Ah, I can't even say the word now. Pussycat Rag Edison Cylinder. Here we go. This must be quite an old one. Let's go. Here we go. We've got it.

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She's got the neighbors talking, and they don't think she's right.

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0: sister, what is that hideous noise?
1: Why, that's Tiny, my beautiful little Maltese cat.
0: Well, you'd better call Tiny into the house, or I can see her finish. Here comes a coon with a big bulldog.
1: Here, Tiny, Tiny, Tiny, Tiny.
2: Lay down there. What's the matter with you, boy?
1: Oh, say, you horrid man. Why don't you call your dog away?
2: I can't hold that dog, lady. There can't nobody hold that dog. The minute you see a cat, simply impossible. Ain't it, Jerry?
1: Well, if you don't go away, I'll call a policeman.
2: Say, lady, the cops won't go near that dog. Besides, I can't hold him no longer, no how.
1: All right, then. Let the dog go. But you'll wish you hadn't. You'll be sorry I gave you fair warning.
2: You gave me warning, eh? You say that I'll be sorry? Go on, Jerry. Go for that old Molly Bruiser and eat her up. Take her! Take
1: her! Go for him, Tiny. Give it to him. Give it to him, Tiny. Go for him.
3: For goodness sake, say, lady, what kind of a cat did you say that was?
1: Why, she's nothing but a little tame house cat.
3: Lady, that ain't no tame cat. That cat done made my bulldog look like a monkey. That's a wild cat.
4: Kitty, kitty, kitty, kitty, kitty, kitty.

Oh, there we go. Ada Jones and the Peerless Quartet. Peerless Quartet. Pussycat Rag, and that's on an Edison cylinder. Right. This will give me a few moments. Right, Jamie in Totten. Okay, not the Lemon Frog, but the Lemon Fog, the psychedelic sound of summer. We will play some of this and see how we go. It's quite a long record, but let's give it a go. So here we go, Jamie. This is especially for you, and hope I've got this right, and I've got to find the right one. Let's see what we're going to get. Here we go. The Lemon Fog, the psychedelic sound of summer, taking us back to the heady days of the 60s. Here we go. Oops, nope, not quite.

Oh, there we go, the lemon fog. No, that's the frog. The psychedelic sound of summer. Jamie, what a star. Thank you so much for that. That made me chuckle. Yes, Janice was quite amused. I think it rather sort of describes our evening this evening, the psychedelic sounds of us in the studio here getting over things. But no, brilliant. Thank you for that. Right, a very good evening to Big Sammy in Bristol. Lovely to hear from you. And you requested Staff Sergeant Barry Sadler. Oh, Staff Sergeant Barry Sadler, The Ballad of the Green Berets. Here we go.

Oh, there we go. Thank you so much, Big Sammy. And that was Sergeant Barry Sadler from 1966, The Ballad of the Green Berets. Right, like I say, very good evening to Pat and Liz in Dublin. And thank you so much for the kind comments this evening. We are a bit all over the shop this evening, as you've probably been hearing. But no, it's great fun. And as I say, thank you so much for everyone sending us in the requests. And we have made a few little errors, but there we go. I think pronunciation seems to be our problem this evening, and me not being able to read Janice's writing. I think it must be something to do with the mechanic's outfit she's in, and she can't quite grip the pen properly with all the oil on her fingers. So there we go. Right, you have come up with... Yes, here we go. The Mills Brothers and Release Me. And this sounds like it's... I've just click into this. There we go. Mills Brothers. I think it looks like it's with the Count Basie or Basie Orchestra. Release Me. Here we go. And this is for Pat and Liz in Dublin. Enjoy.

Yes, I seem to have overdubbed something. Let me try and do something again. It sums up the evening. Here we go. Let me try and get this correct. Golly gosh. Right. Here we go. Pat and Liz in Dublin. Attempt number two. The Mills Brothers, Count Basie and Release Me.

Oh, there we go. The Mills Brothers and Release Me. And Release Me? Yes, Release Me. And Ella Fitzgerald, Crying in the Chapel. And I must admit, I'm trying to decide which version. Do I prefer the Elvis one or that? What cracking records. To Pat and Liz in Dublin, thank you so much for those. I think maybe next week. Well, I'm away next week, so Janice will be holding fort. I'm going down to Hailing Island, helping out on a Mark boat. We have the 505 Sailing World Championships coming to Hailing Island. And apparently it was 20 odd years ago that I actually helped out on this same event. I can't believe that. It was just incredible, again at Hailing Island, and really enjoyed it. So yes, starting as on Friday, you'll find me out in the Solent bobbing around on a big rib, marking being the top the top end, the race mark, the windward mark, I think, on the course for the 505s, and be interesting to see what the format's going to be. And I think they've got about 90 odd boats, which is quite interesting. Right, again, Carla in Poole, we've struggled again to find this record that you've requested, and I do remember we did find it, but for the life of me I didn't jot it down and make a note of it in the diary, and we didn't sometimes we will ask Tony to request to put it onto the system. So can you come back to us with that? We are going to try and search it out for you, and I can recall it, but I just can't. I'm trying to pitch

0: Oh, Lisa, there we go. Lopsided, overloaded, and it willed when we rode it. And Janice and I were both commented, it just sounded an awful lot like itsy bitsy teeny
1: teeny weeny
0: yellow polka dot bikini. And that's what Janice was wearing when she was on the beach the other day, allegedly.
1: No, she was
0: wearing full Victoriana outfit instead. No, I think Janice was trying to persuade me to wear something like that, and I said, no way. I was going to. Right. Oh, golly gosh. Right, yes, onwards and upwards. Let's see, where am I? Jenny, you requested another cartoon, which is great, and this is The Astronauts and Competition Coupe. Let's see how we go on this one. A great picture of them as well. So, in fact, I've got to get this back to the beginning. Here we go, Jenny. This is for you on Hailing Island.

Oh, there we go. Jenny on Helion. Yes, the astronauts. And we were just saying, Janice, myself, that there does seem to be an awful lot of these bands sounded very much like the Beach Boys. I think we feel there could be a little competition or a little quiz going on with that. Right. Where am I? Tony and Bogno. Yes, sorry, I've just picked this up. And you were saying was... about your first car was a Standard 10 Deluxe, and the first Triumph Herald used the same engine parts. The 10 had a unique feature on the passenger side. You could see the road through the floor. Brilliant. This is obviously your first one. Brilliant. I love it. Yes, I must admit, I've had some very interesting cars where they've been very patchworky floors, a bit like the Flintstones, I think. And you passed your test on the third time in this car. Oh, brilliant. Thank you, Tony, for that Standard 10. I do remember those. They were great cars. Right, as I say, time is going on. I'm afraid we missed out on the quiz this evening. As you know, it's been a little chaotic, but when I'm back in a couple of weeks' time, we'll try and get some. Well, I'll try and get my act together and get that on for you. Right, where am I going to? We have, this is a request. We were looking at sort of songs that, and we've got Janice has come up with the Avons and Seven Little Girls from, well, what year is this? I don't know. Seven Little Girls, the Avons.

Oh, there we go. The Avons and Seven Little Girls in the Back Seat. But I couldn't quite fathom out Kissing and Hugging with a Fred. What was that in the tune? Janice is looking at me very bewildered. Maybe this is going back to Janice's courting days. Fred's the driver, allegedly. Okay, here we go. Right, another one with a themed tune on here. Lee Dorsey, Chris in North London. Yes, we're going to do that. Let's give this a go. Lee Dorsey, My Old Car by Lee Dorsey on the Amy record label, Amy 987. Here we go.

There we go, Chris. Thank you so much for that. And hang on, I've got something pop up on my screen here which shouldn't be there. Oh, there we go. Thank goodness for that. I thought, what have I done now? And there we go. That was Lee Dorsey from 1967. What a great track. And it seems to appear on several different record labels, maybe a different one for here and over in America. Right, we're going to play, wherever I can find that, taking us, counting us down. This is going to be the Ripcords and my Hey Little Cobra from 1963.

0: So, the Ripcord's Hey Little Cobra from 1963. This is one I actually think I meant to do a bit earlier, and it's Al Reed, a motoring, driving home late one night. It's a bit of a, I think it's a vocal track. Here we go.
1: I said, get off your daft thing. I said, there's people looking. He said, I wasn't kidding about the car. He said, you don't need to worry. He said, I'm taking you straight to your house. Well, I was terrified. For the first 2 miles, I thought he was going to until he passed it. Anyway, he pulled up under some trees. He said, we're all right here. He said, I've put the lights out. I thought, yes. And if you move any closer, I'll put yours out. He said, I don't suppose you believe me, but my name's Napoleon. I said, I'm not Josephine, but not tonight, just the same. Anyway, I got out and started running. Well, I thought he was never going to catch me up. He said, don't get alarmed. He said, but we've run out of petrol. I thought, here it comes. I wonder what he's trying now. So it was only when he stuck a tin in my hand and said, get 2 gallons, I realised he was telling the truth.
0: There we go. Al Reed, motoring, driving a girl home late. A track by Twinkle and Terry. We're counting down a bit on time. I say thank you so much for joining us this evening. But here's Twinkle. We've got a couple more to go.

0: Oh, there we go. Terry by Twinkle. I nearly said Twinkle by Terry, but no, it is so long. Oh, good grief. Well, that's us nearly done. Thank you so much for bearing with us this evening. It's been highly entertaining for both of us. But as I say, I'm away next week, so Janice will be holding fort again, and she's already been telling me which outfit she's going to be wearing for next week. So I think you are really in for a splendiferous treat, and I will persuade her to maybe get a photograph which she can pop up on the on the Angel Friends of Angel. Maybe more rhinestone boots, we're not quite sure yet. Wear rhinestone boots. But no, thank you so much for joining us this evening. It's been great fun, and the motoring theme, it's been lovely to hear what various cars you've been driving. So that's going to be, and just slightly on the motoring theme, it's not quite it, we will be leaving you with Django Reinhardt and Minor Swing. So it's a good night from me.
1: Good night from me.
0: So that's us for then. Toodle pip, and I'll catch you up in a couple of weeks. And here's Django with Minor Swing.

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2: Hot Pipes is sponsored by David in leafy Shepherd's Bush, who is certainly no angel.

Hello, this is Steve Ashley with the half-hour edition of Hot Pipes. Today I'm spotlighting the Wurlitzer in the Granada Theatre Tooting in South London. Reclaimed by the Wurlitzer Company from a venue in Sacramento, California, it was opened on the 7th of September 1931 with Alex Taylor at the organ. Alex subsequently recorded for Decca and broadcast the Wurlitzer on BBC Radio until November of 1932, when he was replaced by Harold Ramsey. This is one of those 1932 sides cut by Alex Taylor, Masquerade.

During Alex Taylor's residency at the Granada Tooting, a certain Mr. X was featured intermittently, until in November of 1932 it was revealed that the new incumbent on the organ bench was none other than Harold Ramsey. Harold also recorded for Decca and broadcast extensively for the BBC, and in 1933 enlarged the Wurlitzer slightly to bring it to its current specification. The organ also was the first to have a grand piano on stage playable from the console, which was extensively featured in Ramsey's 1933 recording of Play Fiddle Play, accompanied by an unnamed singer.

Reginald Dixon in 1940 with a selection from Gulliver's Travels, a 1939 animated musical. Faithful Forever, It's a Hap Hap Happy Day, Bluebirds in the Moonlight, and All Together Now. During his wartime service, Dixon was replaced at the Tarbor in Blackpool by Ina Barger, but he continued to record on the Granada Wurlitzers. Coming forward to 1955 and to a track recorded in mono but reprocessed for stereo by DeRoy Sound Studios, fortunately avoiding the tunnel effect so prevalent back in the days of vinyl. This is Brian Rodwell with Peter DeRose's 1934 evergreen, Deep Purple.

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1: 3 years later, in 1958, Stuart Barry, a Canadian who came to England in the late 1930s to play on the Granada circuit, released an LP recorded on the Tooting Wurlitzer. Apparently, he was a gifted but most eccentric player, and he certainly made short work of Felix Arndt's Novelty Nola with a somewhat frenetic arrangement.

In 1953, Robert Maxwell wrote a song that was a number one hit for the Frank Chatfield Orchestra in the UK charts. When lyrics were later added, many singers enjoyed equal success, making a fortune in royalties for the publisher. Ebb Tide has been a favourite of theatre organists too, and I have some 30 versions, but only one recorded on the Wurlitzer of the Granada Tooting, by one of the last of the Granada circuit organists, Jackie Brown.

A few years before his untimely death, Vic Hammett achieved a lifelong ambition to play the Tooting Wurlitzer, and through the auspices of Frank Killinger of Doric Records in the USA, he did record the instrument commercially. This next track of One Dozen Roses has been reissued on CD by Organ First in North Wales in its Theatre Organ Echoes series.

Back in the 1970s, when I was a newcomer to this kind of music, another American label, Concert Recording, was producing LPs of many of the era's artists, which it published on its Organ of the Month Club. One album that entered my collection during that period was by Robinson Cleaver, and many of its tracks are still favourites today. This is Nina Rota's Legend of the Glass Mountain.

As it was installed under stage, the Wurlitzer set in the Granada Tooting was always susceptible to flooding, and indeed that has occurred on several occasions. It was painstakingly rebuilt by a team headed by Len Rawl and played for the first time in 3 decades in 2007. Later that year, a freak storm caused the main sewer to flood, and once again Britain's most broadcast organ was silenced, and which it remains to this day. Although the building is Grade 2 listed, there is no provision for maintenance of the Wurlitzer. That's all for today, I'm afraid, so until the same time next week, when I'll be presenting music from an American movie theatre, this is Steve Ashley and Hot Pipes signing off. Bye for now.

Hello, it's Jeff here to share with you some sound and music tracks about railways, especially steam railways. Vivian Ellis thought of a theme while travelling on the Cornish Riviera Express through Somerset in the mid-30s. This theme became famous when used for the signature tune for the fictional wireless detective Paul Temple, and he called it Coronation Scott.

During the 50s, a documentary was made about the London Victoria to Dover Pullman Express destined for Paris. Jack Beaver composed this piece called Golden Arrow.

That was Jack Beaver's Golden Arrow. Charles Williams wrote a piece which was used on a BBC Home Service programme about the Flying Scotsman engine when it was taken to Australia. It's called Rhythm on Rails.

Charles Williams' Rhythm on Rails. In the next sound clip, you can hear the railway workmen speaking to each other. Then we hear Clive Richardson's Running Off the Rails.

This is Jeff Porter on Angel Radio with the first programme of sounds and music about railways. This American composition describes a train journey south from New York by Jack Hilton's band with Pat O'Malley and Leslie Sereny, and it's called Choo Choo.

The subway is the American Underground, but the L is a famous, largely elevated railway in Chicago. It's called On the 515.

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1: Bobby goes back till the corner to wait.
0: Meets the biggest crowd he's ever seen.
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0: He gets home about 1:30, carrying his steak and the chops and the bun. The door is locked and the lights turned down.
1: So the steak to the gentleman goes back to town.

0: coursing through his brain,
1: yelling all aboard the 5:15 train.
0: He gets to the station at 5 o'clock, forgets it is Saturday and gets a shock. The guard says, "Hey, get out of the way.
1: The 5:15 doesn't run today.
0: Oh, the 5:15.

0: wife, he's got a lawyer looking up the case.
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0: He's got no home and he's got no wife.
2: He's going to join the alimony club for life.
0: He goes to court, his case to fight.
1: Takes a look around and everything's all right.
0: The jury, the lawyer, the judge supreme.
2: All our commuters on the 515.
1: On the 515.
0: The jury won't convict him.
1: On the 515.
0: They're going to set him free.
1: On the 515.
0: He always hit 400.
1: They're all pinochle players on the 515.
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1: Tonight's nighttime shows are sponsored by Lord and Lady Danbury of Hoogan Manor. For Les, Maureen, Vera and Dennis, always in our hearts.

0: This is Iris here with Listen to My Music on Angel Radio, and we'll be playing your lovely music. And Linda, hello.
1: Hello, Iris. Hello, listeners. And thank you very much for inviting me to co-host with you, Iris.
0: Pleasure is all mine and the listeners'.

0: It was hard to recognise Norman Whiston there, wasn't it? But nevertheless, the London Melody, which is a lovely piece of music. And our next number is Linda?
1: Yes, my first piece of music is Forgotten Dreams, played here by Mantovani and his orchestra.

And that was Mantovani playing that lovely piece, Forgotten Dreams. And the next piece of music will be Judy Garland singing Somewhere Over the Rainbow.

0: And that was Judy Garland singing Somewhere Over the Rainbow. And your piece of music next, Iris?
1: Well, I thought that was absolutely wonderful, Judy Garland, Over the Rainbow. Only she can sing it. But we're going to have Patti Page, While a Cigarette Was Burning.

Lovely. Patty Page there while a cigarette was burning. And we stay with her for one more number because at the same time as that cigarette was burning, she thought about you.

0: Well, that was wonderful, wasn't it? That was Paddy Page, I Thought About You. And our next little gem, Linda?
1: Yes, it's going to be the waltz from the Rodgers and Hammerstein's musical Carousel.

And that was the Carousel Waltz, played by members of the Theatre Guild's original New York production. And now we'll have the ever-popular Doris Day singing I'll Never Stop Loving You.

0: And that was Doris Day singing I'll Never Stop Loving You. And your next piece of music, Iris?
1: Well, there's one thing I'd like to say about Doris Day, actually. As you said earlier, the girl next door, the lovely girl next door. At that time, there were some wonderful female singers. Am I not right? Wonderful female singers. And they all sounded different. They were all so distinctive. And here's another one that we were talking about, Peggy Lee.

A lovely version there by Peggy Lee of He Needs Me. And coming up next, it's going to be Brian Johnson with A Tennessee Waltz.

0: Wow, what a lovely version there of the Tennessee Waltz, sung there by Brian Johnson. And for our next number, Linda?
1: Yeah, I agree with you, Iris. That was a lovely version. And next we will have Dean Martin singing Goodnight, Sweetheart.

And that was another very popular singer, Dean Martin, singing Goodnight Sweetheart. And now let us have another Mantovani record, and it's the theme from Moulin Rouge.

0: And that was Mantovani playing the Moulin Rouge theme. And Iris and I were just talking about Lisa Rhodeser singing Where Is My Heart to that theme. Perhaps we'll have that another time.
1: Oh, yes, it's absolutely beautiful, Linda. I know you'll enjoy it. I really, really do. Anyway, thank you so far for your lovely pieces of music. And this is Iris on Angel Radio. Listen to my music with Linda. And as I was about to say, listeners, I looked at her list, delighted to see them all. But I was a little bit confused, Linda, because among it I saw Marmite, bread, eggs, cheese. I'm not quite sure whether you've got the right list there. Anyway, listeners, let's get back to the music. Brian Johnson again and the Yellow Rose of Texas. Yippee!

0: Watch out, Mandevani, you've got some competition. That was Frank Sackfield in The Still of the Night. We're going to have some more a little later on. But, Linda, what is your next number?
1: Yes, my next number is Guy Mitchell singing Sunshine Guitar. Now, Guy Mitchell is a favourite of John of Waterlooville. Thank you, John.

And that was Guy Mitchell singing Sunshine Guitar. And now another favourite singer, Nat King Cole, singing Tenderly.

Well, that was slightly different, but beautiful, wasn't it? Frank Chatfield and Scarlet Ribbons. And I must make my apologies when I accidentally played an Anne Shelton and Ambrose number instead of the one that Linda wanted. Well, I've been chastised. Well, as far as Linda can chastise anyone, bless her little heart. And here it is now, Nat King Cole and Tenderly. And I do apologise to you listeners and, of course, to Linda.

And that was for everybody who enjoys listening to Nat King Cole, his version of Tenderly. And now a piece of classical music. It's Fingal's Cave, part of the Hebridean Overture by Mendelssohn, and it's played here by the Vienna Philharmonic Orchestra.

0: And that was Fingal's Cave by Mendelssohn, played by the Vienna Philharmonic Orchestra. And now, Iris, your choice?
1: And very nice it was too. But something slightly different, and it's going to be Anne Shelton with Song of the Trees.

0: A lovely weekend. That lovely weekend. Usually we hear it sung by Vera Lynn, but I thought that was a lovely version by Anne Shelton. What did you think, Belinda?
1: Yes, I agree with you, Iris. It really was a lovely version.
0: And coming up next,
1: it'll be Misty, sung here by Johnny Mathis.

That was the lovely Misty, sung by Johnny Mathis. And now another favourite orchestra, Glenn Miller with String of Pearls.

0: And that was Glenn Miller playing String of Pearls. Your next choice, Iris?
1: Yes, it's going to be Sarah Vaughan. And I don't think I've heard this one for a very, very long time. If ever, actually, it is completely unfamiliar to me. Let me ask you, Linda, have you heard this one? It's called These Things I Offer You.
0: No, I haven't heard that one, Iris.
1: Yes, that was a bit of a surprise.
0: Right, I look forward to hearing it.

Lovely share of all the things I offer you. Well, now that I've heard it, I enjoyed it, and no doubt will be playing it again. Meanwhile, let's have some Dickie Valentine.

0: Well, not wanting to stand on Mr. Nat King Cole toes, because he used it. Well, he does sing this one so beautifully, for all we know. But that one was a version by Dickie Valentine. What did you think of that one, Linda?
1: Oh, I enjoyed it very much, Iris. A lovely, dreamy version.
0: It was indeed. And so for the next number.
1: Next number will be Pat Boone singing Friendly Persuasion.

0: And that was Jim Reeves singing I Love You Because. Your next piece of music, Iris?
1: Well, you've actually just said it. You've mentioned the name Jim Reeves, but here's Peggy Lee saying Something Wonderful.

0: Wonderful. That was wonderful. And Say Something Wonderful, sung by Peggy Lee. And listeners, let me remind you that you are listening to Angel Radio with me, Iris.
1: And Linda.
0: And it's Listen to My Music. And we haven't got much time left. Where does the time go to? Linda, what would you like me to play next?
1: Yes, it's a piece from another musical, Seven Brides for Seven Brothers. And the music is Bless Your Beautiful Hide.

And that was Bless Your Beautiful Hide, sung by Howard Keel from Seven Brides for Seven Brothers. And now we'll have Dean Martin again singing

And that was Dean Martin singing Because You're Mine. And now another piece by Johnny Mathis, A Certain Smile.

And that was Johnny Mathis singing A Certain Smile. And now a second piece of classical music. It will be Morning from the Peer Gynt Suite by Grieg.

0: And that was Morning from the Peer-Gynt Suite, followed by Anitra's Dance, both by Grieg.
1: Big, big thank you to my co-host, Linda. I know I'm going to invite again. She's such a delight to have in the studio.
0: Thank you very much, Iris, and I'd love to come back again. I really have enjoyed it.
1: Well, that is music to my ears.

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Well, we're going to go over now to Eddie Fisher with a lovely invitation. He's going to hold you in my heart.

the lovely Eddie Fisher, and I'll hold you in my heart. And another gentleman coming along who's a terrific favourite, and that's Jim Reeves.

Well, he really does have the sort of voice that seems to improve with every song he sings. Jim Reeves, Maria Elena. Beautiful. And I think I can say the same thing about Jerry Vale.